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4: Mostly clear tonight, 45. Mother's Day tomorrow, sunshine 75. On Monday, rain showers in the morning, then mostly cloudy 60. Sunny 65 Tuesday, more clouds, some showers, thunderstorms Wednesday 65 to 70. I'm staff meteorologist Bill Jackman on the Virginia News Network.
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school. 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Let's

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1: The news is brought to you by the Succo Community Credit Union in Narrows and Pembroke and by Dairy Queen in Parrishburg and Rich Creek.
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3: The Virginia Supreme Court rules Friday the state's redistricting plan is illegal. Rebecca Hughes reports.
4: Virginia Justice Arthur Kelsey wrote for the majority of justices. The state's Democratic-led legislature presented the referendum in an, quote, unprecedented manner. The ruling points out that lawmakers ignored the legal procedural requirements when it placed the constitutional amendment on the ballot. Politico reports the Commonwealth will continue to be represented in the U.S. House by 6 Democrats and 5 Republicans. Some analysts say this significantly dims the Democrats' hopes for the midterms. I'm Rebecca Hughes.
3: Dominion Energy plans a giant power plant in central Virginia's Cumberland County. It says the 3,000-megawatt plant will be able to power 750,000 homes. It could be online by 2034 if the State Corporation Commission blesses it. I'm Charlie O'Brien.
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5: weather. Mostly clear tonight, 45. Mother's Day tomorrow, sunshine 75. On Monday, rain showers in the morning, then mostly cloudy 60. Sunny 65 Tuesday, more clouds, some showers, thunderstorms Wednesday 65 to 70. I'm staff meteorologist Bill Jackman on the Virginia News Network.
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3: 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He's not an expert, not a preacher, just a fan speaking from the heart. Here he is, the talking dog, Mike Keir.
4: Good on you.
1: Yeah, good on you. G'day. Mike Keir at the Hawkesbury Radio in Sydney, Australia. Welcome to Music from Foggy Hollow with the latest bluegrass releases from all around the world, where nothing's too serious and it's all for fun. This week I'm going to play you a conversation I had with Anya Hinkle, a singer-songwriter who co-founded a band called Tanasi, a very interesting band indeed. Also some new albums from Mike Mitchell, Claire Lynch, and new singles from Unspoken Tradition, Lorraine Jordan and Country Grass, Renaco, Brand New Boxer Matches, Benson, Rudy's Bluegrass Review, Gary Brewer and the Kentucky Ramblers, Buddy Melton, they're just some starters. And before we move on to this week's show, I should let you know that next week will be the 30th annual Anzac Day special show here on Music from Foggy Hollow. Anzac Day is the primary day of remembrance in Australia and New Zealand, observed on April 25th each year since 1916, marking the landing of Australia and New Zealand Army Corps troops at Gallipoli in 1915, a year earlier during World War I. The day was established to honour those who served and those who made the ultimate sacrifice, with commemorations held in Australia, New Zealand and everywhere Aussies and Kiwis are to be gathering. Next week, as I've done now for 30 years, I'll be dedicating the entire show to songs, music and stories about the Anzacs, the deeds they've done and the sacrifices they've made for us over the years and continue to make. It's going to be another fun show, so let's kick it off now with Bob Minner's new single. He's roped in his boss, Tim McGraw, and Grammy winner Rory McKenna on the vocals. Here's Kentucky Bluebird.

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Mike's email is foggyhollow@bluegrassaf.com.

That's Southern Legacy on Pinecastle Records and their second single. This was the song's called Bill from Isonville, which is the nickname that Don Rigsby's dad had, Bill Rigsby. He was known as, he used to call himself Bill from Isonville. Song was written by Don Rigsby about his dad, and it's good, don't you think? Yeah, Southern Legacy. And we kick the show off with Kentucky Bluebird from Bob Minner on Billy Blue Records. Next, here's Mike Mitchell from his new album called Love Songs, Torch and Bluegrass, a song written by John Weisberger and Jeff Doherty on Mountain Fever Records. Here's Little Delilah.

Yes, that's Karina Rose Logston Stevens in her designation as Rinaco, R-R-I-N-A-C-O. Yeah, it's a different band name that she set up to play the others. You know, normally she plays plays with her husband and the rest of their band, and fairly traditional sounds and traditional sounding bluegrass, but she wants to do some other stuff as well, and that's what Rinaco is for. It's on Rebel Records. The album was called Little Songs, and that was called Introvert Me. Next is Claire Lynch. Brand new album from her on her own label, Thrill Hill Records. And the album is called Empty Pair of Shoes. Here's the title track, Empty Pair of Shoes, Claire Lynch.

That's Claire Lynch from her brand new album, Empty Pair of Shoes, the title track. And we'll hear more from that through the show because that's one of our feature albums today. Next is Lorraine Jordan and Country Grass. Lorraine's keeps pretty busy these days, not just on the road with Carolina Road, but also running her own venue back in North Carolina. This latest release comes under her Country Grass banner, where she blends country and bluegrass styles. Here's Lorraine Jordan and Country Grass from the album Country Grass 2. And this song, it's recorded by John Connolly back in 1980 and revived by Lorraine Jordan and Country Grass for the forthcoming Country Grass 2 album. Here's Friday Night Blues.

Friday Night Blues from the Rain Jordan and Country Grass on Pinecastle Records. That's from the new album coming later this year, Country Grass 2. Now, Benson, a brand new single from them. This is written by Terry Heard and Jimmy Yeary on Crossroads Music, which is a new label for them, as far as I can see. Anyway, it's a single here from Benson. It's called Maybe It's You.

0: Maybe It's You, the new single for Benson on Crossroads Music.
1: Jesus, Moses, elderly-looking gentlemen were golfing. Moses steps up. Hits terrible shot. Heads for the pond. Moses runs up. Water parts. Bounces across the bottom, up onto the green. Jesus says, fine shot, Moses. Jesus steps up. Terrible shot. Heads for the pond. Sits on the water. Jesus walks across the water. Stands. Chips the ball up onto the green. Moses says, you too, Jesus. Fine shot. The elderly-looking gentleman has just taken this all in. He steps up. Hits the worst shot of the three. Goes about 40 yards. Huge wind gust. Pushes the ball all the way into the pond. Sinks to the bottom. Big carp comes up, leaps the water. A minute later, apex 3 feet with a ball in its mouth. Starling comes out of the woods, grabs the ball right at the apex, flies 325 yards down the fairway, drops the ball onto the green. Squirrel comes out of the woods, nudges the ball into the cup for a hole in one. Jesus turns, says, nice shot, Dad.
2: And you believed in me, taught me to dream, showing me I can do anything.
3: 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This is Mountain Fever Records artist Casey Penn speaking to you from my home in Central Arkansas. 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
5: Mike caught up with this week's special guest. Here's that conversation.
6: My guest today is Andy Hinkle, and we've kind of known each other for a couple of years in the internet sense. I'm a New Zealander originally. My first 41 years living in New Zealand, and you are the only person in my entire life that's ever greeted me at our first connection with a Maori greeting.
7: Well, New Zealand is such a special place, whenever I meet a New Zealander, it's a really wonderful pleasure.
6: You said kia ora, I think is what you said then.
7: Yeah, kia ora.
6: Yeah, and I hadn't come across that expression for years and years. it was a delight to me. Thank you for that. Anyway, tell me about your group. You're now in a group called Tanasi.
7: Yes.
6: Where did that name come from?
7: It's a Cherokee place name that refers to the area of western North Carolina where we live and the river that is, you know, kind of connects through the Appalachian Mountains. And we all fell in love with this area, came here to learn bluegrass music, mountain music, old-time music. And we've probably been here 20, 25 years, something like that. And we're all from this region, but we came to Asheville around 20, 25 years ago. And since then, we've traveled all over the world, playing music, meeting people. And we just kind of used this project as a way to join all of our passions with travel, with traditional music from many different parts of the world, and see if we could put some fun stuff together.
6: I was intrigued reading the notes that came with this, with your newest song, "Give Me Love," the George Harrison song. And you're doing that because you were going to play at a wedding.
7: Our friends.
6: Tell me the story behind that.
7: Our friends were getting married, and that was a request. And we worked up the song and just really loved it, and I just felt like it should go on the album because we, you know, we just love singing that song. And but the main thing is that Billy has spent quite a lot of time studying Indian classical music, and he worked with a slide guitarist called Debashis Bhattacharya, who is a true master. Billy could tell you a lot more about it than I can, but he's been to India many, many times to perform, to study, and has an instrument that Debashis Bhattacharya invented called the chaturangi. And it looks like a dobro in some ways, but it has the sympathetic strings, it has 22 strings. So it has that kind of very ethereal sound when you strum across them, and it gives it that kind of sitar sort of sound. And because it's a George Harrison song, who drew so much inspiration from his time in India and brought that sound into popular music, Western music, it was a great opportunity to kind of marry those influences of the Indian classical and this beautiful song by him, and then also our

0: more Appalachian kind of take on things, just naturally. So
1: I thought so too. I thought it was perfect. It just sounded like George Harrison was there with you to start the song.
0: So, you know, we can't always bring that instrument because there's just only so many instruments one can bring. And obviously Billy can't play that and the dobro at the same time, but it is fun to bring that to shows. And we do have certain songs that we can really feature that instrument. That's always a lot of fun. And, you know, people really are drawn to that sound. It's just very exotic, but it's exciting and it's uplifting and it helps the mind enter kind of a different sphere. And so we always like to mix it up and bring that when we can, the chaturangi.
1: Yes. It's not a million miles from other instruments that are already quite common in Appalachian music. You know, it's like, it looks like a dulcimer or it's kind of like a dobro, and it's kind of like one of those guitars that has a harp guitar or something. And
0: this is true. There are many, you know, and I'm sure that's where Debashish got the idea, is to kind of bring elements of, you know, the sitar but using a slide instrument as opposed to a fretted instrument.
1: Yeah, I thought it was quite an old instrument, and then I was reading up on it. Mostly, I was trying to figure out how to pronounce it. I was reading up on it. I was surprised that he had invented it only in the 1980s.
0: Right. Nope. It's a newer instrument, but of course, draws from older influences. And I'm not personally. I don't have much experience with Indian music, but when you talk to some of these musicians, they'll say, "Oh, this is a new song. It's 700 years old. This is a very old song. This is 2,000 years old." So, you know, they're constantly improvising with their instruments and evolving with their music over vast periods, much, much larger than we're used to, for sure.
1: You're touring wider afield than just the U.S. at the moment, are you? What?
0: This year, we have some really nice opportunities in the U.S., so we're staying here. But last year, we were in Europe. We all toured together and separately all over the world. Billy was in, Hawaii is in the United States, but he does quite a lot of Hawaiian music, traditional Hawaiian music. I, of course, tour in Japan every year and have been doing that for a long time. They were in Nepal in recent years, and we have a Nepalese song on this record. So, you know, we usually get outside the country a couple times a year, Europe, Asia, but this year, yeah, not so far, but I think we are planning for next year. So we're kind of focusing on getting this album out and, just having some fun here in this country. It's certainly big enough, to get out and do some cool, have some cool adventures. Last year we were in the Canyonlands, the high deserts. We were in, California, the big, Sierra. Of course, our own Smoky Mountains, all across the Rockies. So we had plenty of adventures just right here in the United States.
1: Are you married? Do you have a family or anything like that? Or are you free to travel around without having to worry too much about people back home?
0: Both. Yeah, I'm married. I have a daughter that's 14. And I also live with my mother and my mother-in-law. We all have a kind of a family compound. So we kind of share duties, doing all the things, and it's quite lovely.
1: Oh, so you've got enough people around that you can travel away without having to worry and fret about what's going on back home.
0: And Mary and Billy have two young kids too. Well, not too young. One's 18, one's 14, and they're getting old enough to be able to do more traveling. But I think that's one thing that that we really share as a trio, is just being able to balance life with music and pursuing you know, the kinds of music we want to be performing, the kinds of experiences that we're able to enjoy. It does take time, like you said, and it is a sacrifice with your family. So, you know, finding that balance of how many shows, where we're going to go, how it's all going to work. You know, these things kind of either work or they don't. And when they work, it's a real blessing. And we all know how lucky we are to have each other, and really respect and appreciate what everybody can and is able to do. Because not everything's possible when you have a family.
1: I had a job. I had a job for a few years where I was doing exports from a completely different field. I was in IT. I was exporting stuff, and I spent half my life in planes. And I just it seemed glamorous to people, to my friends, when I told them.
2: Virtual DJ.
1: But I got sick. I got sick of the sight of airplanes.
0: Yeah.
1: And, I'm now happy to be at home and retired and not traveling anymore.
0: Well, one place,
1: but traveling is excellent,
0: yeah,
1: isn't it?
0: I mean,
1: it really does widen you.
0: It's got to be a balance, and you don't really know when you're at a balance until you are, and then you have to make a change. So, you know, keeping things moving forward in a way that feels good to everybody is really important, and keeping in touch with that is kind of a priority for us, so that we can keep doing it, keep having fun, and also not miss out on some time with our families. And you know, life's short, so we're trying to keep it all together.
1: Well, I can't wait for this new album. When's it coming out again?
0: Thank you. It'll be May 8th, and we are doing some original music, some of our favorite covers. We have a song that we've done, a Jimmy Cliff song called Many Rivers to Cross. You know, we had a terrible hurricane about a year and a half ago, and it just felt really appropriate to record that song. You know, our community is still really recovering from all the damage. We've got a couple instrumental tunes. One is an instrumental in the time signature of 5, which is a really interesting kind of Indian inspired tune, an old time tune where I'm doing some flat foot dancing, a lot of harmony singing. Like I said, this Nepalese tune. We've got the next single we'll be releasing is a Yoruba tune from Nigeria. So we have a lot of different influences, and excited to share them.
1: You are multilingual is what I'm trying to say. Multilingual band, aren't you? Nigerian songs and all that.
0: Doing a little bit of singing in Nepalese.
1: Nepalese, yes.
0: So we had to get some coaching on that.
1: I've never imagined trying to sing a song in a language I didn't understand. Did you understand the language that you were singing? Had you learnt that part of the language?
0: I don't know what it means.
1: So you could be singing your grandmother wears gumboots, as far as you know.
0: Yeah, maybe. Yeah.
1: Yeah. I'll be surprised that Japanese group that came with the first international band to appear at Bill Monroe's festival years ago. And apparently they didn't speak any English.
0: Bluegrass 45.
1: That would be hard, I think, to sing in English if you don't understand any English.
0: Yeah. Hmm. But, you know, you can learn a language. You learn a lot of odd words when you study a language through lyrics. For example, there's a song that the banjo player for Bluegrass 45 asked me to learn that's called Akatombo. It's Red Dragonfly. And in the song is a word, it must be an illusion, Maboroshika. So what a weird word to learn. You know, a Japanese word to learn, but You know, it was a lyric in this song that Saba-san asked me to learn to sing. So it's a great gateway for learning a language for sure.
1: Yeah. So what's your album's name?
0: Tanasi. It's self-titled. So easy.
1: Fair enough. Do you know? I've got. I think I'm about 60,000 songs in my library now. And
0: wow.
1: The hardest name for me to remember is Tanasi, because it's so different from all the other, the Foggy Mountain Boys and the something or other Boys and the, you know, all those band names.
0: Well,
1: I have it written on a little piece of paper here.
0: You can remember it because of the state Tennessee. The original pronunciation for Tennessee is Tanasi, is where they got the
1: Where the word Tennessee came from? Well, I didn't know that. Thank you for that. I learn something new about every week while I'm doing this show. My guest is Anya Hinkle, who's part of the band Tanasi, and we've got May the 8th. We've got their debut album Tanasi coming out, and it's going to be good, and I can see, because the first bits of it are terrific.
0: Well, thank you, and I hope it's the kind of thing that is of interest to people that like traditional mountain music from our region, but are also interested to hear how it can reflect sounds from around the world in such a joyful way. And that's the main thing we want to put out with our music, is just the joy of making it and sharing it, and the importance of connection across cultures through music is one of the most beautiful things that humans can share. And music is, we need more singing together.
1: Yes.
0: We need more being together ever.
1: We do. And music does that. I've been in groups, and I'm sure you have too, where jam sessions and things, where there are people with completely diametrically opposed views to me on politics or something. But we can all get along and be happy and have fun and not mention politics or any of that stuff at all, and just play music.
0: Absolutely. Yeah, it can bring together so many kinds of people, and to know that you can share so deeply with people regardless of anything else is a good thing to remember.
1: Yes. Yes, indeed. Thanks for coming. Let's. I've got some other things I'd love to have a talk to you about one day. So I'd love to know what.
0: Well, let's say it again.
1: What took you to New Zealand? I'd love to know what some of your adventures have been in other countries than the US and Japan.
0: Well, I would love to talk with you more about that, because I have a really wonderful story about my time in New Zealand.
1: All right, well, let's. Why don't we go out with the George Harrison song, "Give Me Love, Peace on Earth"?
0: Oh, thank you.
1: Yeah, let's do that. And what's that instrument again? What's it called?
0: Chaturangi.
1: Chaturangi, yes.
0: Chaturangi. Yeah, there you go.
1: Yeah. All right. Anya Hinkle, thanks for joining us.
0: Thank you so much, and we hope to see you in Australia one day.
1: Yes, please.

0: That was Mike's conversation with this week's special guest.
1: Next, here's Gary Brewer and the Kentucky Ramblers. And they're very much a family outfit, with Gary joined by his sons, Wayne and Mason, in the current group. Gary's a fifth-generation musician, and this new single, I'm Just Ramblin', keeps that family tradition moving along nicely. And there's more on the way, too, with a fully original new album expected later this year. Here's Gary Brewer and the Kentucky Ramblers, and I'm Just Ramblin'.

I'm Just Rambling from Gary Brewer and the Kentucky Ramblers. Now, Isaac Atlas Schwartz, he's a multi-instrumentalist and composer. 14-year-old Isaac began his musical studies at the age of 5 on the piano. Banjo great Alan Mundy says, "In my many years of playing the banjo, I would hear a few bluegrass old-timers draw attention to a talented young player with the comment, 'He or she will really make a player when they get older.' As I listened, I thought, well, he's already very good and will only get better. Young Isaac Atlas Schwartz proves beyond any doubt he's already a mature player with a wealth of exceptionally wonderful banjo music to offer. From his debut album, here's Isaac. The album is called Black Oak Ridge, and on Patuxent Music. Here's Everyone Has to Answer.

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3: Mostly clear tonight, 45. Mother's Day tomorrow, sunshine 75. On Monday, rain showers in the morning, then mostly cloudy 60. Sunny 65 Tuesday, more clouds, some showers, thunderstorms Wednesday 65 to 70. I'm staff meteorologist Bill Jackman on the Virginia News Network.
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That's Tanasi. And yeah, I had no idea that's where that name came from. That was the Cherokee place name that was used, eventually became Tennessee. I mean, it's obvious when it was pointed out to me. Yeah. T-A-N-A-S-I was Tanasi. And people anglicised that to be Tennessee. Fancy that. Who knew? Well, probably everybody else in the world did except me. I don't know. But it was like somebody turning on the light. Good Lord. Of course it is. Of course that's where that name. Yeah, anyway. Next, here's Val Story and one of the most played songs on Music from Foggy Hollow. Love this one. It's a Nancy Griffiths song. It's on Mighty Chord Records. Here's Val Story and Love at the Five and Dime.

0: She made the Woolworth County
1: Val Story. And Val Story's singing on Monday nights at the world-famous Station Inn in Nashville with Larry Cordell and Carl Jackson. If you go there, why don't you tell them that Mike Keir in Sydney said you should call in and say good day. Now next, Buddy Melton and a new single from him. This one's written by Barry Bales, Leanne Womack and Adam Wright. Keen-eared fans may already recognise the refrain of Gone. Over the past year, Buddy's been performing the song live with Woody Platt and the Bluegrass Gentlemen, where it has become a staple of the band's live set. That same chemistry and energy carry into the recording, lifted to new heights by Jerry Douglas's unmistakable dobro work. Here's Buddy Melton, along with Jerry Douglas on the dobro, Casey Dreesen on fiddle, Woody Platt on acoustic guitar and harmony vocals, Darren Shoemaker on mandolin, and Bennett Sullivan on the banjo.

Buddy Melton and Gone, written by Barry Bales, Lee Ann Womack and Adam Wright. Next, here's Renaco, Karina Rose, Logston Stevens, second band, on Rebel Records. The album is called Little Songs, a debut album, that group's debut album. Here's Asbestos.

0: wondering where it's at.
1: That's Rinoco. Sudden stop there. And asbestos. That's a scary substance, that is.
2: 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That's at atalkingdog.com.
1: Here's the Petersons. They every so often they head over to the Chapmans, who've got a store in their town, and they make music together. And this time they recorded some of it. Here's a Don Williams song done by the Petersons and the Chapmans, and Lay Down Beside Me.

That's the Petersons with the Chapmans and Lay Down Beside Me. Good song, that. Now, Mike Mitchell and his brand new album called Love Songs, Torch and Bluegrass, one of our feature albums today, a song he wrote with Jeff Walker, Walter, rather, of Mountain Fever Records. It's called Bridge I Can't Burn.

0: I should say, I do like to do all my historical women as millennials. Like, it's just more fun to do history that way. Like, all the women on the Titanic would have been like, it's so annoying, the boat sunk. 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That had to be the main discussion on all of the lifeboats, right? It was just a bunch of women being like, so I just didn't see it? Isn't that, like, literally his whole job? 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I'm starving.
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8: Here's Chris Jones and the Night Drivers and a new song he co-wrote with Grace Aventoff. Here's Steal My Today.

All Trains Come to Pass from Darren Nicholson. From his album Lonesome Trails and Tall Tales on Crossroads Music. Now, Gate City from Donna Ulysses. She wrote that with Mark Rossi on Turnberry Records.

Donna Ulysses and Gate City on Turnberry Records. Next, here's Claire Lynch from her brand new album called Empty Pair of Shoes on Thrill Hill, her own label, Thrill Hill Records. She co-wrote this with Pamela Brown Hayes. Claire Lynch, and Way Back When You Loved Me.

Claire Lynch and Way Back When You Loved Me. Now, Brand New Box of Matches. I've always thought this is a strange name for a band, but it's working for them. Here's Ryan Hardison, who's the male part of the duo, making up Brand New Box of Matches. He wrote this, called Tennessee Dead.

Tennessee Dead from Brand New Box of Matches. Now, Rudy's Bluegrass Review, new single from them, written by John Swears. And, well, it was they've reimagined Daydreams About Night Things, which was a song written by John Swears and made famous by Ronnie Millsap back in 1975. In fact, it was one of Ronnie Millsap's country number ones. Yeah, John Swears must have been really pleased about that, don't you think? Every few months there'd be another check coming in. Oh, good for him. Rudy's Bluegrass Review and Daydreams About Night Things.

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Unspoken Tradition. And Company Man, brand new single for them. Now watch out, there's some superb fiddling coming up. Twin fiddles, Deanie Richardson and Kimber Ludica from their new album. Here's Rutland's Reel.

Rutland's Reel from Danny Richardson and Kimber Ludica. Can't wait for that album to come out. It's a good album. Howdy Forrester wrote that. Now, Special Consensus to finish up the show for us. From their Been All Around This World album, their anniversary of, what was it, 60 years as a band? Well, anyway, John Harford wrote the song on Compass Records. I Wish We Had Our Time Again.

0: only wept a lot. Didn't sleep much, though. Didn't sleep. What do you call three old guys and one much older guy standing in a cornfield in the middle of the night with an upside-down RV and a transmission alongside?
1: You call that a special sea tour?
0: Yes, indeed. That was very easy. Hey, happy anniversary and happy birthday, boss.
2: Don't feel the day over 200.
0: I can't hear you because I went deaf in the 80s.
3: I can't hear you because I went deaf in the 80s. That's Special Consensus from their anniversary album, I Wish We Had Our Time Again. And that just about brings us to the end of this week's music from Foggy Hollow. I hope you've enjoyed the music and my conversation with Anya Hinkle as much as I have. And just a reminder, next week here on Music from Foggy Hollow, it's the 30th annual Anzac Day special. I'll be dedicating the entire show to songs and stories, remembering the Anzacs and other people that have put their lives in harm's way for us, including some of the favourite songs I get asked for every year. Till then, thanks for your company. I'm Mike here at Hawkesbury Radio in Sydney, Australia, and I'll catch you next time. Music.

Well, that's where the show has to end for today. But we'll be back next Monday afternoon and again at midnight Saturday with more music from Foggy Hollow. But in the meantime, there's bluegrass round the clock here on WNRV The Ridge, serving the New River Valley for over 70 years. I'm Mike Keir in Sydney, Australia.

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3: 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I am your bluegrass buddy, Tim White. Glad to be here with you once again. Got a good show in store for you. Lots of bluegrass, old-time music, laced with some comedy, some gospel music, and a whole lot of good information. So reach over there, turn it up, and take the knobs off the radio.

with a couple of tunes that I picked the banjo on. With a band I had for a short time, me and Richard Bennett had a band called Dry Junction. You just heard the old Home Place, a Dillard's tune. Before that, an instrumental I wrote called Troublesome, right here on the Tim White Bluegrass Show. Skeeter and the Skid Marks with a little old-time medley taking us to the end of this segment. A whole lot more on the way.

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4: 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So sit back and enjoy bluegrass at its finest.

Yeah, good hard driving bluegrass as always from Cody Norris and the Cody Norris Show, the brand new hit in Nashville right here on the Tim White Bluegrass Show. If you're in the Bristol, Tennessee, Virginia area where I broadcast this show from, I want you to come on out to the Hickory Tree Grocery on Saturday, May 30th. That's the last Saturday in the month of May this month, and we're going to be at the Hickory Tree Grocery, Troublesome Hollow. My band, Donnie and Gary Ollis, with yours truly, along with Glenn Harlow, we're going to be playing a lot of good music. Come early and dine at their great grill right there at the Hickory Tree Grocery on Hickory Tree Road in Bluff City, Tennessee. 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
12: This is a joke.
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Southern Legacy, Don Rigsby, Steve Thomas, Ron Block, and the boys, one called Carter County, here on the Tim White Bluegrass Show. Here's the Old Crow Medicine Show. Turn it up. Take a

Troy Troy and the Tennessee Mafia Jug Band, Uncle Elf. Yep. Hey, here's the Grascals, the last train to Clarksville. Turn it up. Take the knobs off.

0: Yes, Carlene Carter of the legendary Carter family is the daughter of the late June Carter Cash and Carl Smith. Now, this promises to be a fantastic night of great music. An opening for Carlene Carter will be the dynamic bluegrass band Southern Legacy. 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

Troublesome Holler. Donny Ollis doing the lead singing there when he wrote Trouble in the Holler. Here's Mike Mitchell on the Tim White Bluegrass Show.

They passed an ordinance in the town. They said we'd have to tear it down. That little old shack out back is so dear to me. Though the health department said its day was over and dead, it will stand.

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It was not so long ago I went tripping through the snow out to that house behind my old hound dog, where I'd sit me down to rest like a snowbird on his nest and read the Sears and Roebuck catalog. Ah, he's seen what I'm, I know. 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It was in that quiet spot daily cares could be forgot. 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
1: 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John McEwen and his band are taking us to the end of hour one. Hour two on the way.
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1: 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Hey!

0: Yes, Carlene Carter of the legendary Carter family is the daughter of the late June Carter Cash and Carl Smith. 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
5: Mostly clear tonight, 45. Mother's Day tomorrow, sunshine 75. On Monday, rain showers in the morning, then mostly cloudy 60. Sunny 65 Tuesday. More clouds, some showers, thunderstorms Wednesday 65 to 70. I'm staff meteorologist Bill Jackwiman on the Virginia News Network.
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9: I was born in the Southland 20-some-odd years.

Yeah, the late and great king of bluegrass music, Mr. Jimmy Martin, here on the Tim White Bluegrass Show. Hey, folks, I'm going to be with my band Troublesome Hollow in Greenville, Tennessee, at CASA of Northeast Tennessee, second annual Low Country Boil on June 11th. That's a Friday. CASA of Northeast Tennessee is at 2870 Holly Creek Road in Greenville, Tennessee. And we're going to perform our Americana bluegrass and comedy. Also performing will be Dylan Vance. So check out our website for all the details at TroublesomeHollow.com. That's June 11th. And we're going to be at the Rhythm and Roots Festival this year. First time Troublesome Hollow's played that. That's coming up September 12th. We're going to be in front of the country music mural that I painted in Bristol, Tennessee on State Street at 4 o'clock on Saturday, September the 12th. Excuse me, 4:30. 4:30. Big festivals Thursday through Sunday in downtown Bristol, Tennessee, Virginia. It's going to be big. So just Google Rhythm and Roots Festival. You'll find out the whole schedule. Henry Mabe on the fiddle here doing some Liberty for you.

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Thank you so much for listening to my show each week right here.

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1: Back to the music. Here's one of my all-time favorite singers, and I tell you what, this guy could do it all. Did TV commercials, the music for TV commercials. Toured with Joe Cocker, the Mad Dogs, and Englishmen, and he's gone now, but sure do miss him. Here's the late and great Leon Russell.

Yeah, Russell Moore in a third time out, one called John and Mary here on the Tim White Bluegrass Show. Something to make you move your feet. Here's the Zephyr Lightning Bolts.

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0: It's time now for this week's Tim White's Possum Road Camp. It's time for the Possum Spotter Club report again, folks. All of our Possum Spotter Club members send me reports each week where dead possums are spotted on America's highways, and I report the possum abuse to you right here on the Tim White Bluegrass Show. Remember, the more dead possums you see, the warmer the weather, and the fewer dead possums you see, the cooler the weather will be. 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Possums, America's most overlooked natural resource. Remember to get your membership card today. Now here's this week's Possum Report. And the possums are out and about. Yep, the weather's been pretty good. Yes, it has been. Sarah Johnson, Eureka Springs, Arkansas, says she spotted 5 dead possums this week in Eureka Springs. But the good news, 2 live ones. So thank you very much from Eureka Springs, Arkansas. Appreciate that report. Warrington, Virginia, Tom Sagonski. I hope I pronounced that right, Tom. He said he spotted 3 dead possums and 2 unknowns. We do count the unknowns as possums, so that's a total of 5. Warrington, Virginia, we appreciate that report from up in the northern part of the great state or Commonwealth of Virginia. Melissa Whitaker, one of our newest Possum Spotter Club members this week, has turned into Possum Precautions. We have 10 new baby chicks to protect. Yes, possums are known. That's one of the very few negative things about possums. I mean, possums eat ticks. They don't get rabies. They're the community garbage disposal. They clean up a lot of messes for us. But they do like chickens. Yes, they do. She said, I got a report that a friend of mine ran over one. I gave her a good what for not stopping to check it or take pics. But I did learn that Troyer's Market in Limestone sells tiny plastic possums. And she sent me a picture of that. Cute as can be for all your possum needs. Thank you, Melissa Whitaker. I appreciate your persistence in sending us reports every week here on the Tim White Bluegrass Show. Folks, if you don't have a possum spotter card suitable for laminating in your wallet or purse, make sure you correct that little situation by visiting thetimwhitebluegrassshow.com. I'm going to say it again, thetimwhitebluegrassshow.com. And I'm kind of disappointed this week, folks. Nothing from the possum capital of the world, Toast, North Carolina. I'm going to have to check on those guys. I'm kind of worried about them.
5: Hi, folks. This is Jimmy Martin. You know I was raised as a little poor boy up in East Tennessee in a little town called Sneedville. And my dad passed away when I was 4 years old, and we was really poor folks. And we had to get out and hunt and kill game and stuff for a living, so I had a good possum dog. And my next-door neighbor, he had a good possum dog, and we'd catch a lot of possums and take their hides and buy some clothes and shoes to go to school with. So one night, my neighbor invited me out, said, Jimmy, why don't you come out and eat supper with me? So I went out there, and guess what he had? He had a big pot of groundhog, and he had a great big pot of possum. I said, now, Jimmy, you can eat them both, the groundhog or the possum, or you can pick one. So I looked at him. I decided I'll pick one.

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1: Welcome back to the Tim White Bluegrass Show. 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

Yeah, some good instrumental music right there from Dan Crary, John Hickman, and Byron Burline, the Fisher's Hornpipe, here on the Tim White Bluegrass Show. Here's Bethany Dick singing 21. Turn it up. Take it now.

0: I've enjoyed it this week, folks. God bless you. I'm your bluegrass buddy, Tim White. 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

howdy, and a mighty, mighty good day to you. Welcome to another edition of Born in the Mountain. It's a couple hours of good old time and bluegrass music coming your way, mostly at 78 speed with me, Ivy Shepherd. Thanks so much for dropping by to listen to some good music with me today. We'll see what we can get into, and I want to get the program started off with a record that I picked up this past weekend in the Shellac Bash in Asheville, North Carolina. That's a gathering of a bunch of record collecting nuts who want to share their passion for the music and find records, make trades, tell stories, and keep this music spinning. Here's one from 1928, fella from down Georgia way, Peg Leg Howe, joined by Eddie Anthony. This is the Banjo Blues.

Little East Tennessee fiddling there. RDP Crowder and his Tennessee Rail Splitters with the Rocky Road to Georgia. And hope you're traveling smooth if you're out there on the road today. We also heard from Uncle Dave Macon over the mountain getting things started off. And I heard this fella played this past weekend, and I thought, you know, I don't play him enough. So here he is now, the pride of West Virginia, Frank Hutchison. He's got the worried blues.

what makes the world go round. That's the Memphis Jug Band. You may leave, but this will bring you back. We also heard from the Mississippi Sheiks. You are tuned to Born in the Mountain. I'm Ivy Shepherd. Happy to be here with you. Thanks so much for dropping by to listen to some good old time and bluegrass music. And if you know something that I need to play on the program, or maybe got some recordings sitting around at home that you think hadn't been listened to in years, need to be transferred, not sure how to play them, get in touch. Send me an email, ivy@borninthemountain.com. You can also find me online in all the likely places, or take down this address and write me a real old-timey letter. It's P.O. Box 45, Emory, Virginia 24327. I'd love to hear from you, and I'd love to share some new musical offerings here on the program. And we'll continue on with the music. And this is a fellow who was really kind of early at the forefront of song collecting and understanding the importance of preserving the music. A lawyer by trade, he wandered around the Appalachian Mountains and even a little further afield and collected hundreds and hundreds of songs. This is Bascom Lamar Lunsford from February 6th of 1928 in Ashland, Kentucky, one called Italy.

That's just total delight. The Acorn Stomp, the East Texas Serenaders from 1928 for Brunswick Records. And giveaway of a Texas band is that bowed bass. There's something about those Dallas recordings that they must have been keen on the sound. And right now, to get you up to the break, we'll go down to Laurel Bloomery, Tennessee. And here's G.B. Grayson and Henry Witter.

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5: Hey now, we're back with more Born in the Mountain. Thanks so much for being here with me. I am Ivy Shepherd, delighted to share this great old music with you. And right now, I've got some brand new music that I really think you should hear. There's a songwriter down in Johnson City, Tennessee, who I'm want to say is probably the southern songwriter of our time. He kind of captures something that I haven't heard anyone else do, but it'll just take you to some place. This is S. Pearl. You might know him as Ed Snotterly, and this is from his new album, Baggage Flies Free, This Old Guitar.
6: This old guitar once belonged to a girl. Sang through the midnight till the morning light come through.

Roscoe Holcomb of Daisy, Kentucky. Across the Rocky Mountain, that recorded by John Cohen, the late great musician and photographer. And what a wonderful stroke of luck that he discovered Roscoe. And glad to have that music and be able to share it here with you on the show. We also heard new music from S. Pearl, This Old Guitar. And now we'll turn things over to Wilma Lee and Stoney Cooper.

Kitty Wells from 1952, Divided by Two. We also heard Wilma Lee and Stoney Cooper before that. And we'll go down to Shreveport, Louisiana now in May of 1951. Turn things over to Mack Wiseman, an unusual one where he is singing tenor. Got Ted Mullins on the lead. Are You Coming Back to Me?

I Wonder Why You Say Goodbye. That's Johnny and Jack, joined by Ruby Wells, Johnny's daughter, and that was recorded in 1958. We'll go down to Cana, Virginia, and this fellow was a great fiddler and beloved in the region, kind of indicative of that transitional bluegrass old-time sound. Here is Joe Ed King with the Hoedown Polka.

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2: Sunshine 75. On Monday, rain showers in the morning, then mostly cloudy 60. Sunny 65 Tuesday. More clouds, some showers, thunderstorms Wednesday, 65 to 70. I'm staff meteorologist Bill Jackman on the Virginia News Network.
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4: We are back now with more Born in the Mountain. Thanks again for dropping by to listen to some good old time and bluegrass music. I'm Ivy Shepherd. I'll be here with you for another hour, and we'll see what we can get into. And how about we call on the singing brakeman to get things started again? He's way out on the mountain.

There they are, the three greatest voices in the history of country music, Sarah A.P. and Mother Maybelle, the original Carter family from June of 1933. See that my grave is kept green. We also heard the Massey family with some raucous, joyful fiddling with the brown skin girl down the lane, and got things started off with the singing brakeman Jimmy Rogers. If you want to hear something on the program, let me know. Send an email, ivy@borninthemountain.com, and just because I like this one, here's Earl Johnson.

Well, I think that's fast even for Larry Richardson and Happy Smith. Let Me Fall from Blue Ridge Records. And, you know, on the old Victrola wind-ups, there was a little screw on there or a little lever where you could change the speed and make it slower or make it faster. And it was a spring that sort of controlled the Victrola. And a friend of mine always said that if the kids would come home from school and be raring to go, so they turned the speed up faster, and then the parents would come home in the evening and just want to relax, and they turn it down. And I think that might be a reasonable assessment. But these records, even though that they are recorded purportedly at 78 speed, do have variation in what the playback should be. But we'll keep on now with the music, and I want to give a play to a fella who gets kind of a bad rap in hillbilly music because he didn't have that down-home kind of sound. He was more of a trained singer, but we still nevertheless do owe some debt to Vernon Dalhart because he recorded some good songs. And here he is now with Billy the Kid.

Bone Parts Retreat. That is Leslie Keith. And before that, Vernon Dowhart. And right now, here's the Hall Brothers. And they want you to be on the right road. This is one that they recorded in 1937. J. Hugh Hall, Roy Hall, in Charlotte, North Carolina.

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8: We're back now with more Born in the Mountain, and once again, you have whiled away a couple of perfectly good hours listening to some of the greatest music ever recorded, and I'm glad you did. We got more coming up yet, and we'll start it off by going over to Fancy Gap. Here's Abe Horton, joined by Harold Hausenfluck of Richmond, Virginia. This one's called Little Darlin'.

0: Legendary guitar player and singer from Surry County. That's Frank Bodie. My home's across the Blue Ridge Mountain. We also heard from Ernest East Pine Ridge Boys with Ain't Gonna Work Tomorrow and Cherokee Rose himself, Rafe Brady, Sunny Home in Dixie. A little bit of Surry spotlight and here today on the program as we focus on the music from that region. And while we're on it, let's have one more. This is a recording that was made in June of 1967 on the merry-go-round, and it features Fred Cockerman, the Virginia Carolina Ramblers. Let me fall.
1: We're going to fall this time, Clyde.

That's some fine picking and singing. The Sansom Singers, Where the Glory Comes Out. And we'll go over to Richlands, Virginia now. I hadn't played these folks in a while. This is the Clinch Valley Gospel Singers.

Putting the lid on the old kettle here today. That's the Cook Duet, Junette and Hubert with the Banks of Jordan. And we also heard from the Clinch Valley Gospel Singers. For that, the hymn of his garment. I am Ivy Shepherd. I sure have enjoyed being with you. Thanks so much for dropping by for the show today. If you're out there listening in, want to hear something, know about some music that needs to be saved, be preserved. Maybe you got some tapes, VHS recordings, old reel-to-reels, records. Let me know. Send me an email, ivy@borninthemountain.com. Find me online or write me a letter, P.O. Box 45, Emory, Virginia, 24327. I'd love to hear from you. And I'm going to hit it on down the old Lee Highway, grabbing onto this train 45. So goodbye, good luck, and God bless you. If everything works out all right, I'll be back at you same time, same place next week. So long.

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5: weather.
6: Sunshine 75. On Monday, rain showers in the morning, then mostly cloudy 60. Sunny 65 Tuesday. More clouds, some showers, thunderstorms Wednesday 65 to 70. I'm staff meteorologist Bill Jackman on the Virginia News Network.
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7: Weather.
6: Sunshine 75. On Monday, rain showers in the morning, then mostly cloudy 60. Sunny 65 Tuesday. More clouds, some showers, thunderstorms Wednesday 65 to 70. I'm staff meteorologist Bill Jackman on the Virginia News Network.
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You'll get the point. 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

There's a song that's likely a century old from the very early days of country gospel recordings, the song called The Devil's Train. There's our friend Junior Sisk from the Blue Ridge Mountains of Virginia. Junior put that in an album and paid tribute to his friend, the late James King, who also sang it a few years back. Junior starts this hour of Front Porch Fellowship. A lot of great bluegrass picking and singing, old and new, and country gospel too. I'm Joe Mullins. God bless you for being here. Now, I said the late James King. Here's James' version of an old song the Stanley Brothers made popular called The Darkest Hour is Just Before Dawn.

That's one of the greats. It's one of the great old sacred songs from the Grand Ole Opry. Grandpa Jones used to sing that. That's Ricky Skaggs and Kentucky Thunder, Ricky's version of Gone Home. Great stuff on Front Porch Fellowship. Mike Rogers has been a member of Ricky's band, Kentucky Thunder, for several years. Wonderful singer. Also, he's on stage with Brothers of the Heart with Ben Isaacs and Jimmy Fortune and company. Mike's got a new gospel album, a new collection of songs that'll bless us for years to come. Here's Mike Rogers and Soul on Fire.

0: That's Brother Mike Rogers, and the new album is on the way with the song Soul on Fire. Country and gospel favorites from Gaither Music will be available soon from Mike Rogers. I'm Joe Mullins. This is Front Porch Fellowship.
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Well, there's an old favorite out of the Redback Hymn Book and in a lot of other places, too. Gorgeous classic hymn entitled, Where Could I Go But to the Lord? We sang that at my church just the other day. The newest versions by Darren and Brooke Aldridge in a new sacred collection. So glad to have that from Darren and Brooke. Joe Mullins with you. Let's go to the Bluegrass Music Hall of Fame. Larry Sparks has recorded volumes of gospel and sacred songs in a 60-year career. Here's Larry Sparks in a song called Jesus, Won't You Guide Me?

ways, for the wind was contrary. In the fourth watch of the night, Jesus went unto them walking on the sea. And when the disciples saw him walking on the sea, they were troubled, saying, It is a spirit. And they cried out for help. But straightway Jesus spake unto them, saying, Be of good cheer, it is I. Be not afraid. And Peter

saying. And immediately Jesus stretched forth his hand and caught him, and said unto him, O thou of little faith, wherefore didst thou doubt? Being tossed in this life by disappointments and temptations, we are very much the same as this disciple. If we want to walk for Jesus, we must keep our eyes on him and not the pleasures of this world.

It's good to stop by the Country Music Hall of Fame on Front Porch Fellowship and hear a song by the Louvin Brothers anytime. The late Ivor and Charlie Louvin, that song's title track on one of their best gospel collections for Capitol Records back in the day. There's the original recording of Keep Your Eyes on Jesus. Joe Mullins with you. Now, here's a brother duo that we enjoy on RFD TV and on stages all over the country. From Goldsboro, North Carolina, Chris and Taylor, the Malpas Brothers. They've got a new version of an old gospel favorite. Here's the Malpas Brothers and Satisfied.

0: That's the title track of a new all-gospel collection by the Malpas Brothers, the old Martha Carson classic, Satisfied. Chris and Taylor with new gospel music on the way, and we'll have more on the way as well. This is Front Porch Fellowship.
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0: An a cappella selection on this hour of Front Porch Fellowship with the Radio Ramblers. What a blessing to have led the band and done 13 albums over 20 years from the album Thankful and Blessed, released just over a year ago. An old Randall Hilton favorite that had never been recorded. The Radio Ramblers, and There's a New World Awaiting. I'm Joe Mullins. Please stay right there.
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such a consistent professional for almost 50 years. There's Larry Stevenson. Glad to have a new sacred song from the Larry Stevenson Band. An old tune Larry had in his pocket for a new release. It's called You Made It Right. Joe Mullins with you on Front Porch Fellowship, and Ralph Stanley is a constant on this program and in the world of bluegrass gospel music. Ralph Stanley made history employing Ricky Skaggs as a youngster and Larry Sparks and the late Keith Whitley. Keith passed away sadly this weekend in 1989, finally being recognized by the Country Music Hall of Fame just a couple of years ago for his great vocals carved right out of the hills of eastern Kentucky. Keith Whitley is a young man with Ralph Stanley and the Clinch Mountain Boys on this old-time favorite on Front Porch Fellowship.

We remember the late Keith Whitley alongside Dr. Ralph Stanley for that old-time mountain favorite to close out Front Porch Fellowship. I'm Joe Mullins. God bless you.

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3: Sunshine 75. On Monday, rain, showers in the morning, then mostly cloudy 60. Sunny 65 Tuesday. More clouds, some showers, thunderstorms Wednesday 65 to 70. I'm staff meteorologist Bill Jackman on the Virginia News Network.
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Welcome back to our program. Today we're going to bring you a message. Watch out for snares and traps. No one is immune to temptation. We must take a stand to fight off the devil's deceitful ways. There is quite a difference between trials and temptations. We're going to discuss those today. Trials are circumstances that test our faith. And normally there is nothing immoral or wrong in experiencing the trial. God does not use evil against us, and we cannot use evil to tempt God. It is a simple hardship sometimes that, if endured properly, can bring about growth and maturity. It could be sickness.

Notice that. Count it all joy. Well, most people don't count joy when they have a trial in their life. They get disgusted and they get hurt in their heart, maybe. But he said, count it all joy when you fall into various trials. Now, there's a reason. Here it is in verse 3. Knowing that the testing of your faith produces patience. So a trial is something that tests your patience. Boy, we don't have a lot of patience, do we? Patience is short patience, you might say. It's something that people just have very little of. But God wants us to be strong. And I'm sitting here saying this, but maybe you're going through it and you're saying, preacher, you don't know what I'm going through. That's true, I don't. I don't know what anyone's going through unless they say, this is where I am at. So normally there's nothing immoral or wrong in experiencing a trial. Or he would not have said, count it all joy when you go through these various trials. It is a simple, maybe hardship, that can be endured properly if we think straight in our mind and trust God. It will bring growth. It will bring maturity to our life. Trials can make you strong, whether you know it or not. They certainly can. And we know the Bible is so full of all good things that help us become stronger. Paul wrote concerning this in 2 Corinthians. I want to go there to chapter 8 and look at a passage of Scripture that Paul wrote. And he said in verse 1 through 3 of chapter 8 these words. Moreover, brethren, we make known to you the grace of God bestowed on the churches of Macedonia, that in a great trial of affliction, the abundance of their joy and their deep poverty abounded in the riches of their liberality. For I bear witness that according to their ability, yes, and beyond their ability, they were freely willing. So no matter what these folk were going through, Paul said they were willing to hang in there, as we say. They were willing to abound in the riches of their liberality. They could give and give and give, and yet they were destitute maybe in other ways. And there's no way that you could change that. You will have trials. You will go through hardships. You will see things happen in your life that maybe you are not expecting to happen. So, we must understand that going through these trials, God is going to take care of us. He certainly will. Well, as we go on in this, we'll have trials. We'll have tribulations. Things will come. Things will go. We just don't know how it will be. We don't know when it will be. And we may not even know when it will end. In John 16:33, these things I have spoken to you, that in me you may have peace. In the world you will have tribulation, but be of good cheer, I have overcome the world. That's Jesus speaking. He said you're going to have tribulation. There's no getting around that. There's no denying that. I know what the Bible says. You know what the Bible says if you read it. And you're going to find it to be true. John wrote in the Revelation letter, I go back to chapter 7, and we look at a verse there. I think this verse is a powerful verse. I'll begin with one verse and read a few others. Chapter 7, I want to start with verse 10, and here's what it says. And crying out with a loud voice, saying, salvation belongs to our God, who sits on the throne and to the Lamb. And all the angels stood around the throne, and the elders and the four living creatures, and fell on their faces before the throne, who worshiped God, saying, amen.

0: blessing and glory and wisdom, thanksgiving and honor, power and might be to our God forever and ever. Amen. Then one of the elders answered, saying to me, "Who are these arrayed in white robes, and where did they come from?" And I said to them, "Sir, you know." So he said to me, "These are the ones who came out of the great tribulation and washed their robes and made them white in the blood of the Lamb." So people died. They came out of the great tribulation. Tribulation is worse than trials. Tribulations are stronger than trials. Listen, my friends, don't stop serving God because of something. I can say that easily, but when I go through it, I'm fighting the same fight that you're fighting. I believe trials and tribulations are really closely related. Trials are to test or experience good or evil. That's what a trial is. Tribulations is distress and trouble, severe affliction. You see how much worse tribulation is? Where trials is to experience good or evil. Tribulation is trouble, severe trouble, distress. Oh, my friends, when James talks about temptation, he talks about something totally different. Totally different. In 1:13, he said, "Let no one say when he is tempted, 'I am tempted by God.' For God cannot be tempted by evil, nor can he himself tempt anyone else." So God doesn't use evil. He won't use it against you. You can't tempt God with evil either. God is above that. Thank God for that. We're grateful for the Lord. Temptation, then, is enticement to do wrong. Pleasure or monetary gain or something else. That's what temptation is. Temptation motivates you to do bad things by offering yourself to it. Or you can do good, something good. Another word for temptation in the Old Testament was test. God tested people. And so God used a good temptation, you might say, to test people. So when James talks about the temptation, he is talking about something entirely different. Temptation, enticement to do wrong, again, pleasure or whatever. Temptation motivates you to sometimes do bad things by offering you something good. People will say, "If you'll take this, it might not be good what you're taking. Oh, you'll feel good afterwards." See, the temptation is doing something now for something later, and it don't always pan out. So temptation can be a bad thing if it's for the wrong reason. So you must guard your heart and watch yourself and what you say and what you do. Temptation can be overcome. It certainly can. Temptation can be conquered. The secret is the fruit of the Spirit. If you have the fruit of the Spirit in your life, you're going to do what's right. You're not going to do the bad things. You're going to go through it, whatever it is you're facing, and you're going to get out of it. God's going to bless you. He's going to help you. And I know He will. He always has. He always will. In the book of Galatians, in chapter 5, we know that there is a passage of Scripture in verse 22 and 23. We read these words, "But the fruit of the Spirit is love, joy, peace, long-suffering, kindness, goodness, faithfulness, gentleness, self-control. Against us there's no law." So there it is. You can get through with God's ways, the things that God wants you to do. Dear friends, what is a source of temptation? That's the question. What is the source? There are two kinds of temptation. There's external source and there is the internal source. Let me talk about these two things. The world and Satan, look around. That's the external source. Society offers us opportunities for greed. overconsumption, dishonesty, sexual misconduct, disrespect for others. That's what society offers. The greatest source of our problem is Satan. In 1 Peter 5:8, he's our adversary. In Revelation 12:9, he's a deceiver. Matthew 4:3, he's a tempter. Revelation 12:10, he's the accuser. In Revelation 9:11, he's the destroyer. There's five things that Satan is. He's their adversary, deceiver, tempter, accuser, and destroyer. One time a guy was going through town with a flock of sheep, and he was in the back. He was driving those sheep. And one man says, "Sir, a shepherd always leads his sheep." "Yes, you're right," said the man. "But you see, I'm not the shepherd. I'm the butcher." Satan is a butcher. He drives you to hell. He drives you the wrong way in life. He drives you to do bad things because he's your adversary. He's your tempter. Any discussion on overcoming temptation must take the devil into account. I can tell you that. He's the master of it. He'll cause it. You may not see him personally in your temptation, but he is more active than you care to think. He comes into your mind. He gets into your heart. Jesus told Judas, "Why have you allowed Satan to enter your heart at the night that they were together in the upper room? Why have you allowed Satan to enter your heart?" Judas allowed it, and he went out and denied Jesus and sold him out. And then he committed suicide. He couldn't live with it anymore. The destruction and the evil that we see about is as a work of the devil. Now there's the internal source. Our own desires, that's what that is now. What we do. Looking only at the world and the devil as a source of our problems, allowing us to do something else that we all like to do. We blame someone else many times for what we do. Oh yeah. We say, "Oh, I would not have said that had you not told me this." And so forth, that goes on and on and on. Many people refuse to accept their own part or responsibility when they do wrong. The blame game is what it's called. Blaming someone else. When old Harry Truman was the president of the United States, he said he had a thing that he said on his desk. He said, "The buck stops here." That meant, I'm not going to pass it on to somebody else. I'll take care of it. You've got to take care of your own life. You've got to guard your own thoughts and things of that nature, because you are the one that's going to be guilty of whatever happens. James gets right down to the point in that 14th verse. And he said, "But each one is tempted when he's drawn away by his own desires and enticed." There it is. You're drawn away. You're drawn away. That's the internal thing that happens. It gets into your mind. And so people just don't want to be confessing that they're the culprit. They don't want to do that. You're carried away. The word is lure. Satan is a fisherman. Men use lures to catch fish. The fish sees it and he says, "There's dinner." He grabs the lure and the hook's in the lure and he gets caught, and then that's the end of him. Well, Satan is like that. He uses temptations and things that are like lures, and they draw us away. Lust is a neutral word. Merely means desire. When men lust on this or that, it's desire. That's what it means. It implies neither good nor bad. It's what you make it. And now, all of us can think a bad thought from time to time, but that doesn't mean we have to continue to dwell on it. It doesn't mean that we have to go through with it. We just say, "Lord, forgive me. That thought came to my mind. Cleanse me, Lord." God will. Satan does not play easy. He does not lure us by appealing only to our bad desires. Oh, listen to me now. Satan does not appear to us only to our bad desires, but also to our legitimate desires taken to extreme. Going overboard, you might say. Going in debt. Buying too many clothes. Bigger houses. Getting too attached to this world. There's nothing wrong with having a car. One has to go and drive a car to get to the store or to church or wherever. But some people just say, oh, I want a more expensive one. And they'll use all their savings and they'll go out and buy this, and God gets nothing then. They'll say, oh, I don't have anything to give God. I bought that car yesterday. Well, that was a bad mistake. When you don't give God what is rightfully His and you give it all to yourself, that is a lust, a merely desire. The purpose of tribulation. Don't misbelieve that temptation won't come. You better believe it will come. And it will. Satan is certainly on a leash. We know that he has been contained by God, and he cannot bring temptation without God's knowledge of it, without God knowing about it. That's fact for sure. You see, we know the Bible is full of these things, and we just need to read the Bible and find them. And they're there. And so we know that the Scriptures give us insight on all these things. In 1 Corinthians 10:13, there's a passage of Scripture I'd like to read. Listen to this now. Paul writing, he dealt with these things. He knew the Christians were dealing with these things, and he wrote too. But in this 13th verse of chapter 10, we read these words. No temptation has overtaken you except such as is common to man. But God is faithful, who will not allow you to be tempted beyond what you are able, but with the temptation will also make the way of escape that you may be able to bear it. There it is. Paul said, God knows what you're going through. Satan does not throw anything at you or me that God is not aware of. And if you're truly God's child, you're living faithful to God. God said, no temptation has overtaken you except such as is common to man. But he said, God is faithful. He'll provide a way of escape. Oh, yes. He'll make a way that you may be able to bear it. He didn't say, get rid of it. Do you hear that? That you may be able to bear it. God says, I'll make it to where it will not kill you, consume you, destroy you. I'll make a way that you can bear it. Because I am stronger than the temptation. I am stronger than the power of the devil. That's what God is. Thank the Lord we have a greater one than the devil and the things of this world. Greater is he that is in you than he that is in the world. Thank the Lord for that. I am so grateful for that. My dear friends, we are not Satan's servants. We are at Satan's mercy. No, no, no. That's what someone said. But no, no, we are not at Satan's mercy. We're at God's mercy. We have the mercy of God. Satan has no mercy. He's out to destroy us. Temptations are meant to teach you about God. Temptations are meant to help you overcome the problem. Because he said he'll make a way of escape. Temptations provide you and I with opportunities to grow stronger in our faith. Temptations, if not successfully, will produce steadfastness. If they are met successfully, they will produce steadfastness, endurance, and character, and hope. That's what they'll do. How many times have you been through things that you never dreamed you'd go through? How many times have you endured things that you say, I don't know how I got through this? Well, you should realize that as a Christian, it is God who said, you will not be tempted above that which you're able to bear. We must not give up. The solution to the temptation is this, commitment to God. That's the foundation for the victorious life that we live. We must be committed to God in order to get through and bear the temptation. I want to overcome the devil. I'm sure you do too. I want to please God. I believe you do too. Listen to me. You are Christians. Remember this. Some do and some don't. They just don't seem to try. Failure will always be a part of our life. It will be. There's not a person living in this world that does not have a failure in their life from time to time. But it's how you deal with that failure. It's how you go through it. And there will be times when we seek to overcome the temptation, only to find ourselves floundering in sin. And you see, that's where we get in trouble. That's where we get in real trouble. If we flounder in sin, we got to get away from that. Paul said, let not sin reign in your mortal body. When we fail, we must admit it and then be ready to fight the battle again and again. We cannot afford to quit. Quitters don't win. Quitters don't win. And winners don't quit. We just keep on going. Proverbs 24:16, a righteous man falls seven times and he rises again. Did you hear that? Seven times a righteous man falls. Solomon said that's how it is. But you don't quit. You keep getting up and going on. The war is not over. There are battles to be won. And only with the help of God can we win these battles. Truth, temptations come. The secret to overcoming it is self-control. There it is. You know, if you used to drink or smoke or whatever, and you quit, the temptation will still come sometime for you to have another cigarette or another drink of alcohol. But you say, I've quit that. I don't do that anymore. You be strong there. You have self-control over it. It is you who makes the decision whether you will or won't do something. God's not going to be there and take your hand and say, now, I'm not going to let you do that. No, God will let you do what you want to do. It's called freedom of choice. And you'll do whatever you want to do. Hopefully, you'll do what is right. Dear friends, if we close down, truth is the temptations come. And again, the secret in overcoming is self-control. I pray you'll listen to future broadcasts on these stations. God bless you till we come to you again next week.
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4: We just love y'all tonight. Appreciate you very much. The Lord is so good to us all the time. Just think about all the good things the Lord has blessed you with. You got air to breathe in your lungs. He's kept you there with that. You got good health. He's kept you with that. If you don't have good health, pray that the Lord will bless you with good health. If you're in a nursing home and you, like I said, get air to breathe, thank God for that. If you're just driving down the road in your car and you're able to drive your car, praise God for that. Praise God if you got to get a house to live in. Praise God for that. Praise God for everything the Lord has given you, because the Bible says in Psalms 150, let everything that hath breath praise the Lord. I'm praising the Lord today. I praise the Lord. I love the Lord today, and I love Him so much. And we're so glad to have you in with us, tuned in to the radio with us today. We're glad that you're on the air with us today. Oh, just call us. Praise God. Even call up here on the radio station, and we'll try, Sister Kathy or whoever answers the phone will get back to us, and we'll get back to you and pray for you. So we're going to go live to Studio B right now, Sister Melanie. And y'all pray for us, and as we do the radio broadcast, God bless you is my prayer.
5: Good evening, you all out there. I hope you are listening to the broadcast today. I hope we have a good one. I hope everybody else is listening. We had a safe trip up here, and it's pretty cold outside, so y'all stay warm. Over the weekend, we went to the nursing home to see Doug's mom, and as always, I don't listen. I went out before Doug did, and I had knee trouble, and I went out to the vehicle, and my knee slipped, and I hit my head really hard on the side of the door, and I've been having bad headaches. So would y'all pray for me that my head would stop hurting? And would y'all also pray for a couple people? Jackie's uncle, he's got bone cancer, and they don't expect him to live but 6 months, which that guy can take care of that. And her mother, she went to the emergency room last night, and she's been having trouble, so keep her in prayer and keep her son in prayer. And keep our family in prayer, my family, and Doug's family. We need all the help we can, because time's getting short, and we need to start getting along more better. We need to stop being rude to each other. Now that you go somewhere and all you get is rudeness from people, they are rude to you. And I don't understand why people want to be rude. Even Christians are being rude to you, too. So pray that it would be good situation for all of us, and they would start treating us all good, like they're supposed to. And Doug's going to have a few words. Jay's going to sing a song. And Jerry's going to sing a song, and y'all just be with us and let us have a good broadcast. And y'all sure to tune in and just listen to what they have to say. And I thank you for listening to me. Y'all just keep me in prayer and keep all of us in prayer. Our Heavenly Father, we come to you today to ask you to be with us on the radio, to let people out there listen to us, and let people start being kind instead of rude to us, because a lot of these people are out here being rude to Christians, and even Christians are being rude when they're not happy. So please, dear Lord, watch over all of us, watch the sick in body, and heal the sick in body, and touch the ones that lost their loved ones, and bring back the good old days. Amen. So I'm going to turn it over to Doug and let Doug say what he wants to, and y'all just listen and
6: say what the Lord wants me to.
5: Yeah, say what the Lord wants him to. And I know a lot of people doesn't think nothing of it, but today's Columbus Day.
6: No,
5: not Columbus Day. Shoot.
6: Martin Luther King.
5: Martin Luther Day. Sorry.
6: Luther King birthday.
5: Well, whatever. So here's Doug.
6: Martin Luther King birthday, if you get it right, man. And said she's going to follow on Joey there, because he's in her way, man, up here, because he gets in her seat, and he shouldn't. So praise God, hallelujah, glory to God, hallelujah. Y'all pray for us up here that we'll work with each other today, praise God. The Lord is good all the time, and he's good. There's two things I want to talk about before I get into the service today, or the radio program, whichever you want to call. There's two things I want to say.
4: And the one thing that my wife touched on is a good thing. And I'm sure that Brother Duncan wouldn't mind me saying this. I was at his church service last night, and Joey and Jackie was there also, and it was a great service. The Holy Ghost power was there, and I like it when I go to church and the Holy Ghost power is there. I don't want to sit in a church, and I hope I don't make him offend anybody when I say this, but I don't like to sit in church where it's humdrum and people just sitting around looking at each other, and then they sing a song, and it's okay, song's okay, and they preach, and everybody's sitting around, you can hear a pin drop. That's, if that's what kind of service that you like, then that's okay with me, because, but I don't like it myself personally. And the Holy Ghost power was there, and the Lord moved in a mighty way, and the songs they sung, bless my soul, bless my heart today. And the first thing I want to say is what she said. She touched on it, and I told her about it. That's why she said it. And he said he's never seen a time in his life, and I have seen it before, but he said he never had last night, where people were so rude to one another in the community, and even Christians were so rude and so disrespectful to each other than the day and age we live in. And he said that is true. But it is true, praise God. We need to love each other. What are you serving the Lord for? Are you serving the Lord so you can be hateful to one another? Are you serving the Lord so you can love each other and pray for each other? The Bible says, pray for one another that we may be healed. The effects of a fervent prayer of a righteous man availeth much. Amen. So today, we just want to love each other and pray for each other. And you pray for my mom, Betty Gwynn, as we go to see her today. And also pray for Roy, Jackie's uncle, that he be healed of cancer. And also pray for Jackie's grandfather, that he will be healed, praise God, Rodney. And also pray for her mother, Beverly, that she had to go to the mercy room this morning. They had to leave the house about midnight, and I had to pray for them over the car. And Joey said I was glad that he I prayed over the car, and it was the Lord that did it, not me, that they could have hit a four-point buck deer, and it could have tore the car up. And thank God he slammed on the brakes and it didn't do it. Not because of me, but I prayed and the Lord did it. Amen. So we thank God the Lord is working in our lives today. Thank God not only on the radio broadcast is the Lord working, but he's working every second of every minute of every hour of every day. I say that a lot, but he is with our lives. Amen. And we got to put our trust in him today. Glory to God. Hallelujah. Jesus is on our side today. And we won't have to worry anymore. And like I said earlier, I feel the Spirit of God in here in a mighty way. It's not a shouting service here today. And like it was in Brother Duncan's church last night. It's not a shouting. And people are not running around praising God and speaking in a heavenly language. Somebody says speaking in tongues, but I call it a heavenly language. And I did a little bit of that last night. But I do feel the hovering of the sweet Spirit of God in here today. I feel the hovering of the sweet Spirit of God. Don't you, Melody? I feel the love of God in here. I feel the Spirit of God in here. And I feel a hovering. I feel a hovering of the sweet Spirit of God today. And I hope you tuned in to receive something from the Word of God today, because I've got probably a golden nugget for you today. I've got a nugget from the Word of God today to help you. Jesus, touch my voice today. Touch my voice. Let people's ears hear what the Lord wants me to say today. Let the words come out of my mouth. Let the Lord touch my mouth and let the words go on my mouth, which people need to hear today. People need to hear the Word of God today, and I want to give it to them today from the Lord today. Because, Lord, I feel the love of God in here today. I feel the sweet Spirit of the love of God in here today. And we give you all the glory and honor and praise for that. In Jesus' name we pray. And everybody said,
5: amen.
4: Amen. I'm glad to have Joey and Jackie with me tonight. Y'all pray for Joey. He's not feeling too good tonight, and just pray for him. He'd come up here anyway, and I thank God for that. And I ask you to pray for him tonight in Jesus' name. I want to talk about in Hebrews chapter 8. Talks about a more excellent ministry. Brother Duncan likes preaching on the Word of God. He likes writing a lot of notes, and he likes reading stuff from Texas. And I read a little bit of that last week. But this week, I'm just going to not read much of it. But he gave me a message from what he preached, and he even spoke to a man last night and said he takes my messages and goes on the radio with them. And I said, brother, you got some good stuff to talk about. I like that. And he, you know, brother, he called him Brother Sanford. You know, it reminds me of Sanford and Son, but he's not like Sanford and Son, but his name's Brother Sanford. And he plays the bass guitar in Brother Duncan's church. And he blessed me last night, and he'd been telling me that for weeks he's going to give it to me. And he gave me shoes and clothes, and he's given me shoes and clothes for about three or four times now. And he blessed me again last night, and I appreciate Brother Sanford and his wife and also his wife's brother. And they called him Junior, and he was up there last night, even though he's kind of, what you call it, autistic a little bit. And he was up there last night, and Brother Duncan prayed for him. And he got Brother Duncan's hand and took him over to Brother Sanford and prayed for him. And Brother Duncan prayed for different people to service last night. And I just felt God, like God really blessed me last night. And he gave me something to do for him, the Lord did. And he said that the Lord opens doors. The Lord will open a door. And he talked about the Lord opening doors, and that's not my message tonight. But he talked about the Lord opening doors for people that serve God. He talked about opening doors for people that have a ministry for the Lord, didn't he, Joey? Didn't he, Jackie? And then he said the thing that he said nobody ever talks about. He talks about the Lord closes doors. And the Lord closes doors. And I know one thing. I've been helping someone for a while. And I'm not going to say no names. I've been helping them for a while. But I feel like the help on them has come to an end, and the Lord has closed that door. Amen. Praise God. He's closed it. And it's been months now since we've helped each other in the Lord. And I feel like that he's closed the door. The Lord, he said, the Lord has closed some doors for some people. And I felt like he was talking to me last night. So I've got a ministry to do for the Lord. And the Lord spoke to me. The Lord spoke to me and said, I've got a ministry to do for the Lord. And you're going to do it for me, because sometimes when I open doors for a while, it's not bad then. But he said, when I close that door, I'm going to open another door and make it better for you. When I open the door, it's going to be better for you, like Brother Duncan said last night. And the Lord spoke to me and he said that. I'm getting excited. When he closed that door, he's going to open another door. And he said, it's going to be better than it was the other door that you was in when he opened. He closed that door and he opened another door for Jackie. God's door. He called it a God's door. And I looked over at Jackie last night and I said, God has opened a door for you and Joey. God has opened a door for you, and you know what it is. God's opened a door for Doug and Melody, and I know what it is. And I'm going to walk in it, because he's closing the last door. And God's door, it's called God's door, and he opened the door. I ask you to touch me and pray for me as I go into it and do it. But in Hebrews chapter 8, talks about a more excellent ministry. A more excellent ministry. I've had a good ministry in the past. I have. I've had a real good ministry in the past. I've had a real good ministry in the past. But I believe with all my heart, I believe this. I've got a more excellent ministry for the Lord in my future. I've had a good ministry in my past. I have. And I've had a real good one in my past. But I believe that today is a day the Lord has set me with a firm foundation in him. I believe the day is a day the Lord has set me on a firm foundation with him. I say it again. And he has closed the other door, opened this door, and he's got a more excellent ministry with me. He's got a more excellent ministry with me for the future now than he did in the past. Talks about, praise God, in Hebrews chapter 8, verse 1 says this. Now the things which we have spoken, this is the sum. We have such an high priest who is set on the right hand of the throne of the majesty in heaven. Who's the majesty in heaven? Tell me. God, right? Who's the other majesty? Jesus. Who's the other one? Holy Ghost, Holy Spirit. And the Holy Spirit's living in you. When does the Holy Spirit come in?
5: When you get saved.
4: When you get saved. Melanie, say
5: it. When you get saved.
4: Amen, Jackie, say it.
7: When you get saved.
4: When you get saved, the Holy Spirit comes in. Somebody says, well, that's all there is to it. That's all there is. After you get saved, the Holy Spirit, well, there's a little bit more to it than that. After that, you can have the power of the Holy Ghost. Amen. You can have the power of the Holy Ghost, and you can call it
7: speaking in an unknown tongue, or you can call it a heavenly language, whichever you like. Some people don't believe in that. Now, you don't have to have it to go to heaven. You don't. A lot of people says, well, you got to have the Holy Ghost to go to heaven. And speaking in a heavenly language, you don't have to. Now, you don't have to have it, but you get to. You get to have it. So he said, praise God, who is set on the right hand of the throne of the majesty in the heaven. In the heavens, amen. A minister of the sanctuary and of the true tabernacle, which the Lord pitched and not man. There's one place in the Word of God that says that Abraham desired a more excellent ministry of the Lord. Abraham wanted a more excellent tabernacle, which is the tabernacle that's in heaven. Abraham was a father of faith. Amen. Abraham was a father of many nations. The Bible says that his descendants will have like the stars of the sky. Abraham, the Bible says, had a more excellent ministry, a more excellent tabernacle he was seeking after. Abraham, a father of faith. Abraham, a father of faith that served God, that did what God wanted him to do. Now, he wasn't perfect all the time now. He made a few mistakes like I do, like you and me did. But he was seeking after that excellent ministry. He was seeking after that place where God's got him a foundation that's in heaven. Abraham was. And what are we seeking for today? I'm like Abraham. I'm seeking for that ministry with God. I'm seeking for that ministry with Jesus. I'm seeking for a more excellent ministry with him so I can go to that place called heaven. So I can be with him. And Jesus said, I'm going to come back. And when I come back, will I find any faith today? He said, will I find any faith today? When I come back, you are seeking me, faith. You're seeking my face. You're seeking my face today. You're seeking my face today. And when I come back, will I find any faith today? But I'm telling you, I'm going to have faith. How about you? I'm going to have faith in the Lord. I'm going to have faith not in myself, what I can do, because Brother Duncan said, oh, that's not good. If we have faith in ourselves and we have faith in what we can do ourselves, then we won't need the Lord to help us. We won't need the Lord to help us for Sister Jackie. We won't need the Lord to help us, Sister Melody, Brother Joey. We won't need the Lord to help us if we can do it ourselves. But when we can't do it ourselves, when we cannot do it ourselves, when we cannot do what the Lord wants to do ourselves, we depend on Him. It says in Proverbs, praise God, the 3rd chapter, trust in the Lord with all your heart and don't lean on your own understanding. And always acknowledge Him, and He'll direct your path or way of going. Now, you know, we think we can do it ourselves sometimes, but when we get to those times where we can't do it ourselves, we get to those times where we can't do it, we get to those times we can't walk, we need our church family to pray for us, we need the Lord to help us, then that's when we step back and say, I can't do it. And that's when the Lord comes in. That's when the Lord comes in and blesses us. That's when the Lord comes in and helps us. That's when the Lord comes in and delivers us. That's when the Lord comes in and helps us and delivers us and helps us and delivers us. Praise God. And that's when we can depend on Him. And that's when we know that we can't do it ourselves. We do it on Him. And that's what He wants. He wants you to depend on Him today. Jesus wants you to depend on Him. The same yesterday, the same today, and the same whatever, forever. Not whatever, but forever. Amen?
8: Amen.
7: The same. He's the same. And He says, forever high priest is ordained to offer gifts and sacrifices. Wherefore, it is of necessity that this man have somewhat also to offer. Who is this man? Jesus. Who is this man that has somewhat to offer? And I think my opinion is he's got everything to offer. Amen. Who is this man that's got somewhat to offer? It's Jesus. The same yesterday, today, and forever. Amen. He got somewhat to offer. Who is this man? Jesus. For if he were on earth, he should not be a priest, seeing that there are priests that offer gifts according to the law, who serve unto the example, the shadow of heavenly things, as Moses was, a modest of God, when he was about to make the tabernacle, for see, saith he, that thou make all things according to the pattern shewed to thee in the mount. So Moses founded that precept, they said, praise God, that Jesus was there. God was there. Jesus was there. Somebody said, well, I beg your pardon, Jesus only came when he's on the face of the earth. Well, I beg your pardon. He was there in the beginning with God, man. Somebody say, well, I don't believe that. Well, read John chapter 1, the first verse. Amen. In the beginning was the Word. Who's the Word? Jesus. In the beginning was the Word. And the Word was with God. And the Word was God. Amen. In the beginning was the Word, and the Word was with God, and the Word was God. Jesus. The same yesterday, today, and forever. Amen. Go ahead, Rabbi. Go ahead. Thank you, Jesus. Praise God. We love the Lord today. We love the Lord today. Praise God. We love the Lord today. We're praising God. Because in the beginning was the Word, and the Word was with God, and the Word was God. But now hath he obtained a more excellent ministry by how much he... Now, how much also he is a mediator of the better covenant, which established upon better promises. But now he hath ordained a more excellent ministry. But now much also he is a mediator of a better covenant, which was established upon better promises. Come on now. We have to stand on the Word of God. We have to stand on the Word of God. Stand on the Word of God. Praise God. Stand on him, with him, Jesus, today. We're standing on with Jesus. I'm getting ready to close here in a few minutes, but I want to read that sixth verse again. But now hath he ordained a more excellent ministry. By how much also he is a mediator of a better covenant, which was established upon better promises. Better promises, amen. Now who says that the door's closed behind them, they got a better promise ahead? Who said that? God did to me, amen. To you. We got better promises ahead of us, amen. We do. So right now I'm going to say this and get ready to close here in a few minutes today. If you think that you are done in your ministry, I just know who I'm talking to today. If you think, well, I'm done in my ministry, I can't do no more. Well, say, Lord Jesus, help me to do more for you. Help me to do more, Jesus. Help me to do more. Help me to do more for you. Help me to say, Lord, I give myself over to you. Lord, I give myself over to you today. Lord, I want to give, Lord, if I'm not saved, I want to be saved. And then if I'm backslid, I want to be saved still. If I'm backslid, I want to be saved and rededicated to the Lord. Today, Lord of God, if I'm kind of cold on God, I'm cold on him. I've been cold on him for a while. I want to get back to Jesus. Get back to what you're supposed to be doing with God. So God, I'll tell you, Jesus, I'm saying to you today, Jesus and God saying to you today, then you can have a more better ministry. You can have a more relationship with God. You can have be a more witness for God in 2026 than you was in 2025. You can be more of a witness for God right now today, this day in January. You can be more of a witness for God today, this year, 2026, than you was in 2025. Jesus wants me to tell you that today. According to the Word of God, it says in Philippians 4:13, I can do all things through Jesus Christ, which strengtheneth me. Amen.
5: Amen.
7: I can do all things through Jesus Christ, which strengtheneth me. So say, devil, I'm serving your notice today. I'm tired of listening to you. My ears are not garbage cans. I don't want to listen to you anymore. I'm tired of it. I want to serve God. I want to put in purpose in my life. I want to serve God. I want to put in purpose in my life. I know you closed the door behind me, what I used to do, and I don't want to do that no more. And you open another door ahead of me that I don't want to keep on doing the sin I've been doing. I want to ask you to forgive me. I want you to deliver me. Set me free. Oh, close that door. Close that door behind me and open another one that I can be free. I can be free and set free. Free and set free. Free and set free. In the name of Jesus today. In the name of Jesus today. Because Jesus, I want you on my side today. And I say this verse of scripture a lot. It says in Romans 8:31, what shall we then say these things? If God be for us, who can be against us? Amen. So I want to sing one more song. As Melanie comes, you know, to close us, I want to sing one more song. How great is our God? Praise God. I want to say it and praise God.

0: praise God. Hallelujah. I love the Lord today, don't you? The Lord is so good. I keep saying that a lot. I love the Lord. I keep saying that a lot. You know, I do. But I tell you what, it's so good to know Jesus as your Savior. Amen. It's so good to know Him as your friend. Amen. Praise God. A lot of people think, well, how's Jesus your friend? Oh, He is your friend today. If you love Him as your Savior, then He becomes your friend. Praise the Lord. It's been good to be with you on the radio today. And I hope you got something out of this program today. I hope you got something from the Lord today. Because we're doing it here not for ourselves to do it. We're doing it because we love the Lord. We're doing it because we put the Lord first in our lives. And we do it because the Lord means everything to us. And that's what we're here for, to do with the work of God. We're going to let Melanie dismiss us in prayer. And I love you today. Y'all can call us if you need anything to pray for you or anything like that. And we're so glad to be with you on the earth, serving you in the Lord. God bless you, Sister Mel.
1: Well, you all were done tonight. I hope you tune in, and I hope you enjoyed your broadcast today. And I hope everybody stays safe and stays warm out there and has a good night. And we'll talk to you Saturday, and I like to go closing. Our Father in heaven, thank you for this broadcast. Thank you for everybody out there joining it. I hope they did. I hope we got a lot of listeners. Please be with the ones that needs to be healed, and take care of the people in the nursing home, hospitals, and the shelters. Please be with everybody and keep them warm and keep them out of the cold and give them a good warm breakfast in the morning and take good care of yourselves. Amen.
0: Praise God. So good to be with you again on the radio. Just keep saying we love being with you. God bless y'all again for listening to us with the Living Word program. Y'all have a wonderful evening. We'll talk to you next time. We love y'all and appreciate you. Love y'all and have a wonderful night in the Lord. God bless you. Amen. Thank y'all again for being with me on the program today. God bless everyone. It's my prayer. You can correspond with me or write me at the Living Word Program with Brother Doug Townley. 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Phone number 540-475-0025. 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
3: 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This program was recorded live at the church on 805 Henson Avenue with Pastor Doug Duncan. 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
4: Give this praise team a hand this morning. What a wonderful job. I'm so glad you're here this morning. And just remain standing. I have had this word in my heart. And it's hard to explain to somebody who doesn't preach or hasn't preached. But I've had this thing unfolding in my head for a long time. Now, what comes into my head and comes out of my mouth are two completely different things. So this morning, I'm hoping that it comes out of my mouth the way that I see it in my head today. Deuteronomy chapter 33. I'm just going to be reading a couple verses of scripture this morning. And this is not a common place that we preach from. So I'm going to show you some things that the Lord has showed me in Deuteronomy chapter 33, starting with verse 24. And of Asher, he said. Now, if you know the context of this story, you understand that there were 12 tribes, and each tribe got a blessing, and there was one person from each tribe that received the blessing. This is the eighth tribe, and then God has given this blessing to this guy by the name of Asher. And of Asher, he said, let Asher be blessed with children. Let him be acceptable to his brethren. And check out this phrase. It says, and let him dip his foot in oil. Dip his foot in oil, that his shoes may be of iron and brass, and as thy days, so shall thy strength be. Let him dip his foot in oil, thy shoes shall be iron and brass, and thy days, so shall his strength be. This morning, I'm going to preach for a little while about putting your foot in the oil. Now, that may not make a lot of sense to you, but by the time we leave today, I hope that it makes total sense to you. So maybe you ought to go ahead and tell the person beside you, whatever you do this morning, make sure you get your foot in the oil. Now that neighbor might have been raised in a Presbyterian church. Try the other neighbor and say, neighbor, whatever you do this morning, maybe you ought to get your foot in the oil. Whatever you do. Oh, come on. Whatever you do, don't go home dry today. Don't go home the way that you came into this building this morning. Oh, come on, somebody. Pray for me. You ready for the word? Heavenly Father, we thank you for this word this morning. God, I pray that this living, breathing word comes alive in our midst. And God, that you speak to hearts and lives. God, anoint me. Use me today. Hide me in the shadow of the cross. Lord, I know what you've laid on my heart. Now, God, make me your mouthpiece today. And God, we'll give you all the glory, all the honor, all the praise, because God, it's all about you anyway. You can be seated. Last Sunday morning, I had no voice. This Sunday morning, my voice is back, so look out. Katie, bar the door. I do want to say I appreciate the praise team helping me out last Sunday evening. They had to do worship for me because God struck me like Zechariah in the Bible with a moment of silence, and those around me were blessed by it. Deuteronomy chapter 33. It kind of records the final words of a general in the Lord's army. He was an intercessor whose intercessories had bore historic and monumental results for the people of God. This man Moses, who stood between God and God's people when God was failed.

Egypt for 400 years, and now they're headed to the promised land. They're getting ready to inherit everything that God had promised them. What a demonstration of God's power. You know the story. I don't have time to unpack it, but God visited the people of Egypt with 10 plagues, and He showed His power each time, and He brought the children of Israel out of bondage and brought them into a place of freedom. And it was through Moses that Moses would stand before Pharaoh, and he would look Pharaoh in the eye, and he would say, "Let God's people go, let my people go." Because there is a season, can I tell you this morning, that God will not just get your enemy out of the way. There is a season that you will see your enemy no more. Can I just speak to you this morning and tell you that what you're struggling with this morning, what you're going through today, you're not always going to struggle with. You're not always going to fight. There's coming a time that the enemy that is before you today, you will see that enemy no more. And somebody ought to give praise for that. There is always a time that God will take everything that's tried to rob you of your purpose. Everything that's tried to rob you of your walk with God. There is always a time, no matter how long you've been bound, whether it's 400 years or 4 days, that God will look at where you are and He will say, "This enemy that you see today..." I'm trying to move on, but I don't feel like you've got that part yet. "This enemy that you see today, it's not always going to be breathing down your neck. Ain't nobody going to help me. All that thing you're facing today, it's not always going to be after you. There's coming a day, Brother Corey, that you're going to look back at it and you're going to say, 'What was that thing? I don't even remember what happened to me. I don't even remember what I went through. All I remember is God is faithful, and that thing that I thought was going to kill me, I walked over in victory, because this enemy I will see no more.'" Listen, I don't want to be extra, but you know by now that I am extra. I don't want to be extra. I'm not trying to add to the text or anything like that, but I am going to tell you this morning that beyond a shadow of a doubt that God is bigger than your enemy. Oh, I need to tell people on Sunday morning. I know that enemy's been down your neck. I know he's been whispering in your ear. I know he's been talking to you this morning. But the God that you serve... Until I get in a Pentecostal church, we'll pause right here. The God that we serve is greater than any enemy that will come against you. Jesus and the devil are not fighting it out to see who's going to win. You get that? They're not in a battle to see who's going to win this thing. I got news for the devil. It's already been won. I got news for the devil. Him and God ain't fighting it out. The fight took place on Calvary. And when he got up out of the grave on Sunday morning and he walked out with all power in his hand, victory was sealed that day. And 2,000 years later, I'm still victorious in the name of Jesus. I'm walking in victory. God has already won the war. Come on, Jesus has already conquered. And I need to let the enemy know Satan and God are not equal. I'm not waiting to see who wins the championship belt. I'm not waiting to sign up for a pay-per-view. I know what's going to happen. As a matter of fact, it's already happened. The enemy has been defeated. In case you've forgotten, since Easter Sunday morning, the tomb is still empty. Quit walking around like you're defeated. Quit walking around with your lips stuck out. The tomb is still empty and Jesus is alive. I come to announce to the Parrishburg Church of God on a Sunday morning that He is still alive. He's alive. Oh, you want to celebrate it on Easter? You want to celebrate it one day a year? But I come to celebrate it right in the middle of May, that Jesus is alive, and He'll be alive next month. He'll be alive the next day. Jesus is still alive, and Satan is still under our feet. Oh, that's more like it. I'm glad you could join me. Listen, I got to keep going. God had to send them through a 40-year journey. And what's amazing about this 40-year journey is for the children of Israel, it should have just taken a couple of days. How many of you besides me are not too proud to admit it, that God said, "What could have been done in a couple days?" It took me a long time to allow God to do it. It took me a long time because what could have been done for just a couple of days took 40 years.

0: Because God already got them out of Egypt. The problem was they still had Egypt in them. He said it took him 40 years not to get them out of Egypt. It took 40 years to get Egypt out of them. And you see, it was that 40-year process that God was removing those things. I know that the Bible says if the Son sets you free, then you're free indeed. But can I tell you this morning that you're intended to not to just be free, but you're intended to live free every day of your life? You're intended to be free. You can't get saved and still go through the mental assault and the mental garbage that the enemy sends your way. You got to let God set you free in your mind so you can walk free in your life. Yes, the Bible says I'm free, but you got to get up in the morning. You got to look at an ugly mug. You know what I'm talking about, don't you, Greg? Look at it. You got to look at that old ugly mug in the mirror. And you got to say, I know what you're telling me. I know the story you're preaching to me. But I also can take you back to a place. I can take you back to where God set me free at an old-fashioned altar. Yes, I've been the places they said I've been. Yes, I've done the things they said I've done. I'm guilty of all those things. But let me remind you, whom the Son sets free is free indeed. Somebody ought to give the devil a black eye this morning and tell him I'm free. I gotta hurry. It feels good to have a voice to be able to yell at you. I didn't want you to get out of line because I wasn't able to yell at you for a week. Now I got to make up for it for 2 weeks of yelling at you. And the reason that I'm talking about this is because if you go back and you look at the book of Deuteronomy, the book of Deuteronomy is literally means the second law. God had already given them the law in the book of Exodus, right? But when it comes back to Deuteronomy, he's given them the law. It's rehearsing the law over again. He's given it to them again. And Moses on his deathbed, and then Deuteronomy chapter 34, before he draws his last breath, he gathers Israel to his bedside and he opens up his mouth and he begins to decree a blessing over every one of their lives. I believe that we're in a time that God is, if you will allow him to, that God will put not just a blessing on your life, but a generational blessing. See, it's one thing for me to be blessed, but I want those behind me to be blessed. I want my children and one day my precious, precious grandchildren. I want them to be blessed as well. Listen to me. You got to open up your mouth and decree the word of God. Are you one of them claim it, name it, claim it preachers? One of them grab it and blab it preachers. Is that what you are? You a faith preacher? Well, I'm not a doubt preacher. I believe that with faith, all things are possible, right? So I guess you can put me in whatever category you want to. I believe that you can open up your mouth and you can decree the word of God, and God will hasten the word of God according to the Bible, and God will fulfill his promise. The Bible says, so shall my word be that goes forth out of my mouth. It will accomplish that which I intended it to do, and it will not return void. I'm glad this morning. See, the problem is that we think that God can't speak his word until it happens. Well, God's going to speak a word, but I'm going to wait till I see it happen. I'm going to wait till I see it take place. And somehow we don't think that we have as much power in words as we should. Now, I'm going to meddle right here a little bit. Is that right? Well, we don't understand how much power there is in words. But I want to tell you this morning that God is still quick and powerful. And his word is still quick and powerful, sharper than any two-edged sword. So just as I can decree cursing, I can decree blessing over my life. If I will just decree the word of God. Before Moses dies, the Bible says he pulled Israel to his bedside. And he said to every tribe, I want to give you a blessing. Every one of them, one man at a time, they come through all 12 of them. But God made, and just to give you a little background, God took these group of people and he made one man a tribe. One man became a tribe, right? You got that? Yes, I got that. One man became a tribe. What's interesting to me is Asher was the eighth one, right? He gets to Asher, and Asher, when he was born, the Bible says that he's the eighth son of Jacob, right? Remember the story of Jacob? He's the eighth son of Jacob. Asher has already broken a cycle of barrenness Oh, you hear me? He's already broke a cycle of lack. He's already broken a cycle of not having. And now there's no bearing this long term anymore. And when Asher shows up, this is what happens. Basically, he's saying, I declare that what is a season will not become a sentence. Oh, do you hear what I said? What was intended to be a season in your life, God will not allow it to become a sentence. But Sister Gwen, I need to tell you, I know it's been a long season. I know it's been difficult. But can I tell you this morning, it's not a life sentence. It's just a season. This too shall pass. I don't care how bad it is. I don't care how difficult it's been. My God, what happened to you is not a sentence. My God, weeping may endure for the night, but joy comes in the morning. I've got good news for you. This too shall pass. So he pulls him. He breaks his cycle of barrenness. He says, don't get comfortable being barren. We got a lot of people that are empty, and they like being empty. They're comfortable being empty. They enjoy it where they are. They like that position. But I'm telling you, this came from the house of Leah. And if I could rename us, I think this morning I'd rename us to the house of Leah. And I would tell you this morning that at the house of Leah, we're getting ready to come up out of barrenness. Lack is not going to be our problem. If you've been struggling this morning, I decree you can put the devil under your feet and life break out in your life and things change in your life. Those things which were barren can spring forth life again. And my God, that thing you thought was dead, that thing you had given up on, Asher broke a season of barrenness. And when he was born, his mama called him Asher. Why'd she call him Asher? I've been all about this. Every time I read a text now, I say, what's that name mean? Because I learned something. All of them mean something. And so what's his name mean? And I looked it up. Guess what it means? It means double joy. He went from barrenness to double joy. We're not going any further till you get this. He went from barrenness to double joy. I come to speak to somebody that's empty. I come to speak to somebody that feels like they've lost everything. I come to tell you this morning, it might be barren right now, but you're getting ready to step into a season. You're getting ready to step into a moment where you're going to get double for your trouble. My God, you're going to laugh as much as you cried. You're going to rejoice as much as you weep. My God, double joy. Woo! They've been in Egypt for 420-ish years. And just before Moses dies, he declares this blessing over. He gets to number 8, the last blessing. And he looks at him in this house of Asher. And he says, if you're number 8 out of 12, you start seeing number 1 go by. And you're like, boy, number 1 got a good. I drew number 8. Man, I wish I'd have drew number 1 or 2. Because you know the first guy always gets the best stuff, all right? If I'd have got 3 or 4, I'd have been all right. If I'd been number 8, by the time I'm sitting there at 5, 6, hurry up, get your blessing. Hurry up, get it. Get to number 7, he gets a blessing. Here I am, number 8, and I feel like I've been overlooked. Here I am, number 8, and I feel like somebody's forgotten about me. I feel like nobody cares about me. I feel like nobody's worrying about me anymore. By the time he gets to number 8, I feel like nobody sees me. I feel like I've been overlooking. I feel like God doesn't care about my life. My neighbor got a blessing. My brother got a blessing. My sister got a blessing. My daddy and my mama got a blessing. But somehow my crazy aunt even got a blessing. But God did not bless me. What in the world? God has forgot about me. But the Holy Ghost sent me here to tell you that those that feel like they have forgotten, those that feel like they've been overlooked, God says the best for last this morning. Hey, somebody that's felt like they're forgotten, somebody that feels like they've been overlooked, somebody that feels like nobody ever will remember you. If you've ever had to deny the thought that God has forgotten about you, if you've had to wrestle with the thought, did God remember me? I'm telling you that by the time he gets to number 8, God's going to blow your mind. Listen, Bible says this. It says the first shall be last. That's why, Jimmy, I don't run fast. Some of you went right over your head. I see Jimmy running. He don't know it. I'm watching him run down the road and I'm thinking, I'm winning. I decree the word of God. He don't even know it. But I've already crossed the finish line. According to the word of God, the last shall be first. I come to tell somebody this morning that feels forgotten. I come to tell somebody this morning that God, the things that you feel like God has forgotten about you, that God is about to show you just how much you're on his mind, just how much he cares about you. And you're about to be glad this morning that you did not give up. You're about to be glad this morning that when the devil set in your life, that you took another breath and you took another step. You're going to be glad this morning that you didn't inject yourself when you should have injected yourself. You're going to be glad you didn't get another bottle, because God's getting ready to blow your mind with what he does with those that feel like they're overlooked. Somebody ought to give God praise. Listen, I got to keep moving. Here's what it says. He gets to Asher in the 24th verse, number 8. And he says this. Asher, number 8 now. Asher, you're the most blessed of sons. Now, I know immediately, I know how you are. I know you. I know how you are. You read that, and the first thing you seen was the blessed. Oh, I'm most blessed. Woo-wee. We're going to get to that. But first thing I didn't see when I read that was most blessed. First thing I seen about that was he said, the most blessed of sons. I'm telling you, the word for me was sons when I read this. Because in this season, you better make sure that you stay part of the family of God. You better make sure you stay connected to the church and connected to the vine. I'm sick and tired of people trying to destroy the church and trying to destroy the people of God and trying to destroy the family of God. I'm telling you, you can't walk around feeling entitled to the blessings of God and the favors of God if you've always got something negative to say about the house of God. Oh, come on, you better help me. Hey, there's something about being connected to the family. There's something about being connected to the vine. There's something about unity that matters. You say, well, I'm a medal. I'm not going to use you. Don't worry. Step off, sister. Mama. Go ahead. She said I could. You say, well, you shouldn't have sat by yourself, because what happens when you sit by yourself is you get in trouble. You say, well, I don't like them. They get on my nerves. They annoy me. Look at him walking in here in his cowboy boots and his shiny bald head and his pretty beard. Who does he think he is? I don't like them. I don't want anything to do with them. Well, let me tell you something. If that's your attitude when you come into the house of God, you better get your unsanctified self to the altar. And you better get that hate washed in the blood. And you better get it under the blood for your brother and sister. Because I got good news. I got news for you. You got to stay connected with the family. Because there's something about being a son and daughter of God that makes a difference. You're not just a member of the Parisburg Church of God. You're not just attending this house this morning. You're not just some personality on social media. Oh no, you belong to God. You I got some people in this church that have the worst taste in football teams. Look at that. Look at the garbage. We're going to have a clothing drive. They got some of the worst taste in football teams. But here's what it is. I'm praying for them that they'll be Cowboys fans for us over with. But here, let me tell you something. I joke about that. But listen, we got all kinds of different opinions. We got all kinds of different thoughts. Every one of us are different. But when we come together, there's one thing that we got in common. Every one of us were lost. Every one of us were on our way to hell. I don't care how sanctified you act this morning. Every one of us were sinners. And by the grace of God, we'd be in hell. Get connected to the blood, to the house this morning, and understand you are the righteousness of Christ, and we belong together. Asher is most blessed not because he got more stuff. Asher's most blessed because he's a son, right? He steps into the blessing of sonship. Not through entitlement. We got people sit on church pews that act like they're entitled. Oh, I've run into them. I've been in church for 50 years. I know the rules. I've been in church my whole life. And that's your problem. You've been in church so long you think you're entitled. Not one of us were entitled to what God gave us. Every one of us received it because of God's grace and because of God's mercy. There's a spirit. I'm trying to move on. But there's a spirit that creeps through the house of God. And I'm not talking about local church. I'm talking about great big churches. Where we feel like we're supposed to tear every ministry and every church apart. If it's not our church, then it ain't right. If it's not the Parisburg Church of God, then they're wrong. That's not right. That's not the way this thing was designed. We got this spirit creeping into the church where we're trying to tear every church apart and trying to tear the church apart, maligning the church and tearing the family apart and thinking somehow that family does not matter. But if you're part of the family of God, can I tell you this morning that He has the family of God on His mind? And if you want to walk in the favor of God, you've got to love the family of God. You've got to love the house of God. Asher will be most blessed because he is son. We got, I didn't mean to spend as much time right here, but I enjoy it. We got this hater complex. We always worried about who's hating us, who's mad at us. We always take an inventory. Oh, look, I made this person mad. Look what I did. Pin a rose on my nose because I made somebody mad. Like you did something big by making somebody mad. Did you know there's enough Karens in the world that all you got to do is breathe wrong to make somebody mad? You didn't do something big because you made somebody mad. You know when you did something big? When you showed somebody grace when they didn't deserve grace. When you showed somebody mercy when they didn't deserve mercy. That's when you did something big. That's why, hey, listen to me. We run around like we're going to hate somebody, that somebody hates us. Listen, you're going to run into a place when you get most blessed that people are going to look at you and say, how in the world you get blessed? How in the world did God bless you? And the only place you're going to be able to look at them and say, I don't know. I didn't do anything to deserve it. All I know is God looked at me and God blessed me anyway. Listen, there's some things about my life and about your life that make absolutely no sense at all. Anybody with me? And there are things that God blesses me with that I look at and I say, God, I don't deserve that. God, you shouldn't do that for me. God, why in the world would you do that for me? I don't know how you bless me, God. But can I tell you this morning that this is not supernatural talk? It's amazing to me how somebody can announce a curse and we run with it. Right? But we had the witch showing up out here. I'm talking about the real witch. Never mind. I got to keep moving. Some of you, that went over your head. But boy, it hit right here with me. We had the witch showing up out here. She putting all her junk down. Doing her blah, blah, blah thing. And everybody run. Oh, God. Look what's happening. Oh, Lord, they're going to curse us. Oh, God, what are we going to do? Oh, Lord, I looked at it with a big old smile on my face. I said, how come we can run with a curse? But when somebody tells you you're going to be blessed, we're afraid of the blessing. I'm telling you, the one who gives the blessing is greater than the one that gives the curse. Hey, quit running around with what happened to you. Quit running around with what was said about you. Quit riding like a badge on yourself and say, I'm too blessed to be cursed. What God has blessed, can't nobody curse in the name of Jesus. I belong to Him and I am blessed. Listen. Listen, God will do exceedingly abundantly above all you can ask Him to do because you can be more blessed. What if I told you that the one that felt forgotten, what if I told you that the one that felt forgotten got moved to the front of the line, became the most blessed out of everybody in the line? If you've ever been blessed, it's easy to praise Him. But if you've ever been blessed for a moment and ahead of time when it looked like you weren't going to be blessed and you chose to praise Him anyway, there's something wonderful about you. I come to tell you this morning that when everybody else was counting you out, when everybody else was talking about you, when everybody else had wrote you off, God said, get ready because I'm about to move them to the front of the line. I don't got to explain myself. I'm God. I don't got to tell you why I do it. I'm God. You're going to be most blessed. I wish I had somebody that felt overlooked that would stretch their hand out. together and say, thank God, God's going to bless me in spite of it all. Got to keep moving. Listen, when Asher walked into the wilderness, the Bible says when they walked in, there were 41,500 men with them. That's a whole lot of people. All of them were age 20 and older. 41,500 of them. And when he come out of the wilderness, I love this part. When he walked out of the wilderness, when he walked out of the battle, I need to make sure you get this. When they come out of the valley, when they came out of the storm, there were 53,400 of them. What happened? While they were in the wilderness, they did not lose. But as a matter of fact, I can't tell you, I added this up, but I did look it up. 60% more of them grew in the wilderness. Y'all missed a good place to shout this morning, because how many of you can testify that God can bless you on the mountain, but God can also bless you in the middle of the wilderness? Oh, you don't hear what I'm saying. Hey, you don't got to die in the wilderness. You don't got to die in the valley. You don't got to die where you are. As a matter of fact, I can bear my living testimony that even in the wilderness, God can bless you. Even in the valley, God can bless you. There'll actually be increase where you ought to die.
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0: Hello, everybody. I'm Les Butler. And if you like fiddles, mandolins, dobros, and guitars, you'll love Les Butler and Friends. And if you like the Primitive Quartet, Ricky Skaggs, the Rochesters, Doyle Lawson and Quicksilver, Paul Williams, and the Isaacs, you'll love Les Butler and Friends, Bluegrass Gospel.
1: 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And this is Les Butler and Friends, Bluegrass Gospel.
0: And this is the Top 10 Countdown for the month of April 2026 on Les Butler and Friends on the Real Bluegrass Gospel Chart, found at the Facebook page of Real Southern Gospel. 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Starting with number 10, a former number one song. One of the best songs, I think, of the decade. Let It Bless You. Ben Rochester family, no need to doubt him

What a song. Former number one song on our weekly charts as well as a monthly chart from the Ben Rochester family. No need to doubt him now. Got a new song entering the top 10 this month from the King James Boys, coming in at number 9, singing about the power of prayer.

New music from the King James Boys, Power of Prayer. And the church says amen to that. Number 9 for the month of April on the Real Bluegrass Gospel chart. Let's go up a notch. Number 8, little toe tapping, little hand clapping from Christy Cox, Learning to Walk with Him.

Coming in at number 8 last month, the month of April, on the Real Bluegrass Gospel chart, that's Christy Cox, Learning to Walk with Him. Let's go up a notch, number 7 for the month of April. Here comes 18 Mile, What Mercy Means.

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That's Newfound Road, a new group that's an old group. They've been around for a while, but they stopped for a while. And just from a genre perspective, they've gone a couple different directions. But here they are, right back where they started, Bluegrass Gospel. Coming in at number 6 for the month of April on the Real Bluegrass Gospel chart with their song, I Will Someday. Here's number 5, Jeff Talbert and Primitive Road. There's no better time than now, right here on Les Butler and Friends.

They should have put a bridge on that song that there's never a bad time to praise the Lord. And, of course, it's true. There's no better time than now to praise the Lord. That's right. I mean, literally right now. Like I said, there's never a bad time. Jeff Talbert, Primitive Road. They're in the chart there, coming in at number 5 for the month of April on the Real Bluegrass Gospel chart. Well, we keep inching our way to number 1, but we better get to number 4 first. 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

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And, man, it is great. What a great bluegrass gospel record. From Darren and Brooke Aldridge, Your Unfailing Love, coming in at number 4 in the April countdown for the Real Bluegrass Gospel chart. 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So we invite you to go there. Coming up in a little bit, you know what? You know what's coming. Number 3, number 2, number 1. Moments away. Here on Les Butler and Friends.

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0: What a strong song. I love this song. What a lyric. Just everything about it. Coming in at number three for the month of April on the Real Bluegrass Gospel chart, that is Jessica Horton. How Do I Know? Former number one comes in at number two this go-around. Here's Joe Mullins and the Radio Ramblers. Lord, I'm thankful. Are you thankful today? Won't you just take a moment along with Joe? Let's thank him right now here on Les Butler and Friends.
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0: Yes, Lord, I am so thankful.
1: Yes, Joe, I'm right there with you. Lord, I'm thankful. Former number one song on the Real Bluegrass Gospel chart. Number two, this go-around for the month of April 2026. Lord, I'm thankful. Amen. Well, here we are. It's song number one time. Top rung of the ladder. Numero uno. Doesn't get any better than this. Here we go. Chosen Road. A God Thing. Number one for April on the Real Bluegrass Gospel Chart. And here on Les Butler and Friends.

0: numero uno, number one for the month of April right there on the Real Bluegrass Gospel chart. That's Chosen Road with A God Thing. Well, we got all kinds of time left, so what do you say we just bring some more great bluegrass gospel music your way, including the Primitive Quartet, Jaylee Roberts, Chuck Wagon Gang, and more right here on Les Butler and Friends.
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Primitive Quartet, who rolled the stone away. Well, a few days ago, they got back together and sang in Eastern Kentucky, and I hope that keeps coming our way, don't you? Woo-hoo! Let's continue with J. Lou Roberts. Well, this is true. I owe him everything.

J. Lou Roberts, I owe him everything. And the church says amen to that. Hey, how about some kind of recent music from the Chuck Wagon Gang? I Will Not Cry Today.

Chuck Wagon Gang, I Will Not Cry Today, here on Les Butler and Friends. Well, we're going to end the show today with a group that, they're Appalachian, and they do it all, Southern gospel, country gospel, and yeah, they're a time or two on the recordings, they grabbed a banjo, like this one, the Singing Cooks. I Didn't Leave Like I Came.

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6: 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And I have some great songs lined up this week. 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

0: And of course, there's some songs about mama on this week's show. That was Thank God for a Mama from the Lonesome River Band, featuring the late Ronnie Bowman. 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I'm Cindy Bauckham. 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

Mother prays loud in her sleep. From their album Rattle and Roar, the Earls of Leicester, keeping the sounds of Leicester Flat, Earl Scruggs, and the Foggy Mountain Boys alive. The Del McCurry Band is next on Knee Deep in Bluegrass Gospel.

0: That was Ricky Skaggs and Tony Rice and Hold to God's Unchanging Hand. Before that, the Del McCurry Band on Knee Deep in Bluegrass Gospel. I'm Cindy Baucom, and I really enjoy bringing you the gospel music every week right here. Thank you for tuning in. I'm coming back with some more great songs, songs of faith and inspiration right here on Knee Deep in Bluegrass Gospel. 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

That's Mama's Apron Strings featuring Larry Sparks. I'm Cindy Bauckham, and I have a great song next featuring Lester Flatt and the Nashville Grass. I'm going to sit down beside my Jesus.

0: God told Nicodemus. 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Certainly a great cause. I will be right back with more great bluegrass gospel music. I'm Cindy Bauckham. Thank you for being tuned to Knee Deep in Bluegrass Gospel.
1: Lonesome Trails and Tall Tales, that's the story of my life. My name is Darren Nicholson, and you're listening to my friend Cindy Bauckham on Knee Deep in Bluegrass. The new single is All Trains Come to Pass. I hope you enjoyed it. I wrote that with Charles Humphrey and Tom Utes. It's on that vinyl collection on Mountain Home. I either wrote or co-wrote every song on it. I'm super proud of it. I hope you check it out.
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That was Ricky Skaggs with A Vision of Mother. Daly and Vincent have our next song. From the gospel side of Daly and Vincent, this is Living in the Kingdom of God.

From the state of Oklahoma, that's Eddie Sanders, and he's joined by Larry Cordell, John Cowan, and Sean Camp on Calling Me. And before that, it was Dalian Vincent, Living in the Kingdom of God. My name is Cindy Bauckham, and I want to thank you for being tuned in. Hope you're enjoying the gospel music. Here's Doyle Lawson and Quicksilver.

0: Yes.
1: A little more faith in Jesus from Doyle Lawson and Quicksilver. Hope you can catch Doyle and the band at some festivals this year, including Blue Highway Fest, Daily and Vincent's Music Festival, and Bean Blossom in Indiana, just to name a few. Well, that is going to wrap up this week's Bluegrass Gospel Music. But again, I want to thank you for tuning in. Hope you enjoyed all the music. I'll remind you, the website is kneedeepinbluegrass.com. There's a contact page if you'd like to get in touch or if you'd like to send in a request. And we have social media pages you can follow on Facebook, Instagram, and TikTok. Knee Deep in Bluegrass Gospel brought to you in part by Foothills Country Ham, Get It Played, the Hopeless Holler Trading Company, and Camp Springs Bluegrass Park. 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
4: Weather.
5: Sunshine 75. On Monday, rain showers in the morning, then mostly cloudy 60. Sunny 65 Tuesday. More clouds, some showers, thunderstorms Wednesday, 65 to 70. I'm staff meteorologist Bill Jackwiman on the Virginia News Network.
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6: Dominion Energy is getting ready for hurricane season in Virginia. Here's Liz Kennedy.
7: Utility crews in Norfolk are proactively trimming overgrown trees and bushes in the Lafayette neighborhood to reduce the risk of power outages. A Dominion Energy spokesperson says the initiative aims to prevent storm-related damage. 13 News Now reports crews spent 10 hours clearing vegetation block by block. Fallen trees are a major cause of power outages, posing risks of electrical fires and injuries. I'm Liz Kennedy.
6: Politicians are reacting to Friday's Virginia Supreme Court ruling that the state's redistricting plan is illegal. Trump calls it a huge win. Democratic Governor Spanberger says 3 million Virginians voted and a majority pushed back against more Republican seats in Congress. Golf is a hit, with Henrico County students learning math and science. Fairfield Middle School teacher Nick Apre uses a golf simulator to teach math, science, and coding. He tells CBS 6 students can
8: see how the technology gives us data we can then use for any type of math or science lesson or design lesson. That's really, really special.
6: One of his students is Daniel, who says it beats just reading.
9: You might read something, but you never get to experiment. But for hands-on like this, you get to see how it actually works.
6: Students practice golf swings, and technology records data they log for each other. They use it for calculations in math and science lessons. A Richmond elementary school goes on lockdown Friday after an inmate escapes the Richmond Sheriff's Office at the courts building. Police say Cajuan Cole is back in custody. Only took about an hour. The sheriff is silent on the circumstances. I'm Charlie O'Brien.
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12: Plenty of sunshine for this Mother's Day afternoon. A high of 75. Mostly cloudy. Scattered rain showers developing tonight, upper 40s. Rain showers ending tomorrow, mostly cloudy 60, and then sunny 65 to 70 Tuesday. Wednesday, increasing cloudiness, some showers, thunderstorms 65 to 70, mostly sunny, low to mid-60s on Thursday. I'm staff meteorologist Bill Jackman on the Virginia News Network.
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3: Plenty of sunshine for this Mother's Day afternoon. A high of 75. Mostly cloudy. Scattered rain showers developing tonight. Upper 40s. Rain showers ending tomorrow. Mostly cloudy. 60. And then sunny. 65 to 70 Tuesday. Wednesday, increasing cloudiness. Some showers. Thunderstorms. 65 to 70. Mostly sunny. Low to mid 60s on Thursday. I'm staff meteorologist Bill Jackman on the Virginia News Network.
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4: Mostly cloudy tonight, some scattered rain showers moving through, 45 to 50. A few morning rain showers tomorrow, then mostly cloudy, 60. Partly cloudy skies tomorrow night, chilly, 35 to 40. And sunny, 65 to 70 Tuesday. Wednesday, increasing clouds, some showers, thunderstorms, 65 to 70, and mostly sunny, low 60s Thursday. I'm staff meteorologist Bill Jackman on the Virginia News Network.
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6: Dominion Energy is getting ready for hurricane season in Virginia. Here's Liz Kennedy.
7: Utility crews in Norfolk are proactively trimming overgrown trees and bushes in the Lafayette neighborhood. A Dominion Energy spokesperson says the initiative aims to prevent storm-related damage. 13 News Now reports crews spent 10 hours clearing vegetation block by block. Fallen trees are a major cause of power outages, posing risks of electrical fires and injuries. I'm Liz Kennedy.
6: Politicians are reacting to Friday's Virginia Supreme Court ruling that the state's redistricting plan is illegal. Trump calls it a huge win. Democratic Governor Spanberger says 3 million Virginians voted and a majority pushed back against more Republican seats in Congress. I'm Charlie O'Brien.
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9: Weather.
10: Mostly cloudy tonight. Some scattered rain showers moving through. 45 to 50. A few morning rain showers tomorrow. Then mostly cloudy. 60. Partly cloudy skies tomorrow night. Chilly. 35 to 40. And sunny 65 to 70 Tuesday. Wednesday, increasing clouds, some showers, thunderstorms, 65 to 70, and mostly sunny, low 60s Thursday. I'm staff meteorologist Bill Jackman on the Virginia News Network.
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2: Weather.
3: Mostly cloudy tonight. Some scattered rain showers moving through. 45 to 50. A few morning rain showers tomorrow. Then mostly cloudy. 60. Partly cloudy skies tomorrow night. Chilly. 35 to 40. And sunny. 65 to 70. Tuesday. Wednesday. Increasing clouds. Some showers. Thunderstorms. 65 to 70. And mostly sunny. Low 60s. Thursday. I'm staff meteorologist Bill Jackman on the Virginia News Network.
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4: Dominion Energy is getting ready for hurricane season in Virginia. Here's Liz Kennedy.
5: Utility crews in Norfolk are proactively trimming overgrown trees and bushes in the Lafayette neighborhood to reduce the risk of power outages. A Dominion Energy spokesperson says the initiative aims to prevent storm-related damage. 13 News Now reports crews spent 10 hours clearing vegetation block by block. Fallen trees are a major cause of power outages, posing risks of electrical fires and injuries. I'm Liz Kennedy.
4: Politicians are reacting to Friday's Virginia Supreme Court ruling that the state's redistricting plan is illegal. Trump calls it a huge win. Democratic Governor Spanberger says 3 million Virginians voted and a majority pushed back against more Republican seats in Congress. Golf is a hit with Henrico County students learning math and science. Fairfield Middle School teacher Nick Apre uses a golf simulator to teach math, science, and coding. He tells CBS 6 students can
6: see how the technology gives us data we can then use for any type of math or science lesson or design lesson. That's really, really special.
4: One of his students is Daniel, who says it beats just reading.
7: You might read something, but you never get to experiment. But for hands-on like this, you get to see how it actually works.
4: Students practice golf swings, and technology records data they log for each other. They use it for calculations in math and science lessons. A Richmond elementary school goes on lockdown Friday after an inmate escapes the Richmond Sheriff's Office at the courts building. Police say Cajuan Coleman is back in custody. Only took about an hour. The sheriff is silent on the circumstances. I'm Charlie O'Brien.
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10: Mostly cloudy tonight. Some scattered rain showers moving through, 45 to 50. A few morning rain showers tomorrow, then mostly cloudy, 60. Partly cloudy skies tomorrow night, chilly, 35 to 40. And sunny, 65 to 70 Tuesday. Wednesday, increasing clouds, some showers, thunderstorms, 65 to 70, and mostly sunny, low 60s Thursday. I'm staff meteorologist Bill Jackman on the Virginia News Network.
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5: weather.
6: Mostly cloudy tonight. Some scattered rain showers moving through, 45 to 50. A few morning rain showers tomorrow, then mostly cloudy, 60. Partly cloudy skies tomorrow night, chilly, 35 to 40. And sunny, 65 to 70 Tuesday. Wednesday, increasing clouds, some showers, thunderstorms, 65 to 70, and mostly sunny, low 60s Thursday. I'm staff meteorologist Bill Jackman on the Virginia News Network.

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7: weather.
8: Mostly cloudy tonight. Some scattered rain showers moving through, 45 to 50. A few morning rain showers tomorrow, then mostly cloudy, 60. Partly cloudy skies tomorrow night, chilly, 35 to 40. And sunny, 65 to 70 Tuesday. Wednesday, increasing clouds, some showers, thunderstorms, 65 to 70, and mostly sunny, low 60s Thursday. I'm staff meteorologist Bill Jackman on the Virginia News Network.
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